Wallace joined us on Country Nights Live this last Friday, and he told me about a particular song that he is a huge fan of. We'll find out about that coming up next. Right now, Luke Bryan's latest, Country and She Knows It.

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0: What song do you wish you had written?
2: I like that Bar None song. I think it's fun.
0: Oh, Jordan Davis?
2: I just like the little flips, you know?
0: Yeah.
2: Bar None. You know what I mean? Me and this Bar None. I mean, there's just so many cool little flips to it.
0: I'm going to tell you, if you need to ask anybody about hair and beard advice, that's the man to do it.
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0: Fantastic.
2: Must have been Bigfoot. Must have had all the hair.
0: Jordan, next time I see you, I need to pull up on your phone a picture of your mom's dad. We got to take a look at this.
2: If he's bald, I'm going to laugh so hard.
0: He's not going to be bald. I promise you, he is not going to be bald. This is the way it goes.
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With Bev Rainey is how you find us on Instagram, Facebook, and TikTok. Just got an Instagram message request for this song. Thanks so much for that. It's Kane Brown with Woman.

stopped by Country Nights Live and hung out with us on Friday, and we're revisiting some of that conversation throughout the night tonight. More coming up in two songs. Right now, Shane Proffitt's Long Live Country.

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2: I'm going to ask you some real personal questions. There are some songs on your album that just really, Secondhand Smoke is my favorite, by the way.
3: Love that one.
2: And when I found out what that song was about, just the mental image, the picture, but also you dedicated this entire album to your mom, because there's a real true story behind your life and everything that you've been through that gives you what I'd like to say is an opportunity to write these kind of lyrics and put this kind of album together so that other people can feel it and heal from it too. So tell us a little about your life and what happened.
3: I just grew up super poor, you know, single parent household. And so, you know, we struggled for a bit trying to like figure it out, but you know, through those struggles, you know, I think came some pretty cool songs, but Baby Mama is one of them. That's like a really cool song where it's just a tribute to my mom for everything she was able to do, working two jobs, raising three kids, doing all that. And then Secondhand Smoke was basically the tribute to, if she didn't have cigarettes doing all that, I don't know how she would have got through it.
2: She'd probably fall over.
3: Yeah, I was her therapist.
2: Yeah.
3: It was the only 5 minutes she had was the front porch, pack of cigarettes. That was like the only time she had to choose her.
2: Do you smoke?
3: I don't. Mama told me not to.
2: Ah!
3: Mama told me not to. And I listened, you know?
2: Yeah.
3: My sister did all the smoking. I was trying to be like the opposite of my sister, because my sister was always stressing my mama to the max. And I was trying to be like, get the pendulum back to middle, you know?
2: You were mama's boy, weren't you?
3: Absolutely.
2: Yeah.
3: Yeah, absolutely.
2: Yeah. I'm so glad that you recognize how hard she struggled and worked to make sure that you guys were good.
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26: A better life with Dr. Sanjay Gupta.
27: We talk a lot here about ultra-processed foods and the many ways in which they can negatively impact your health. They've been linked to weight gain, obesity, type 2 diabetes, cardiovascular disease, even cancer. And now a new study out of UCSF found that high ultra-processed food intake was associated with something called intramuscular fat, which is exactly what it sounds like. That's fat inside your muscles, which can cause them to become weaker. Now, in this particular study, the researchers noticed more wear and tear and pain in people's knees because of weakened thigh muscles. Cutting back on ultra-processed foods isn't easy. The CDC estimates at least half the calories in our diet come from ultra-processed foods. But if you're looking to eat cleaner, cutting out sugar-sweetened beverages, that may be the best number one thing you can do to try and get started. I'm Dr. Sanjay Gupta, helping you live a better life.
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Atlas hung out with us on the show on Friday. Tonight, we're revisiting some of that conversation. We'll be talking with him about writing The Art of Letting Go, coming up in two songs. Thanks so much for hanging with us tonight on Country Nights Live. Here's Luke Bryan's Play It Again.

0: When the two of us hang out, you never know what's going to happen. 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
2: What song on the album is about your sister?
3: We have one called Our Letting Go, which I recently lost her to addiction. But yeah, I mean, that song was a tough one. That's one that usually when I go through something intense, I write about it because that's my therapy, is writing a song. And I ran from that one for years just because it's a little more painful than the other ones. That one means a lot to me on this album. Just being like, you know, I'm never going to really get over it, but I got to learn to live with it. You know,
2: you don't have to get over it, though. No. You do have to live with it. You
3: have to live with it.
2: And there's a lot of people who have been through similar situations that I think can really appreciate and thank you for putting a song like that out there, because they need to hear something like that.
3: There's so many people just on social media that connected to it and would tell me who they lost and all that stuff. And I think people just don't talk about it because it's just such a dark thing that when you get a chance to talk about it, which is rare, you want to just tell your story.
2: Yeah. And you lost your sister to addiction?
3: Yeah.
2: It's a lot.
3: I mean, yeah, it's tough. It's tough. Tough for her. I mean, I'm glad now she no longer has to fight it.
2: Yeah.
3: You know, she's been fighting that demon for so many years. But it hurts. I mean, it hurts us, you know. She's not feeling the pain right now, but we got to take it now.
2: Everybody that's left.
3: Yeah.
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27: Everyone poops. 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It's a universal truth. Even though everyone does it, almost no one wants to talk about it. Dr. Tricia Pasricha wants to change that. She's the author of a new book. It's called You've Been Pooping All Wrong. And she says there are three critical P's of pooping. The first is propulsion. Both the voluntary push you exert and the involuntary contractions that happen naturally within your body. Top line, when you feel the need to go, don't hold it. The second P is pliability, which refers to stool softness. The keys to this one are making sure you're drinking enough water and eating enough fiber. And the last P is for pelvic floor. 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I'm Dr. Sanjay Gupta, helping you live a better life.
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1: 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I'm calling in from Grandview, Texas.
0: Hi.
1: And I have to go to bed soon, so if you could please do my song request, I would like Austin by Dasha.
0: Yeah, absolutely. We'll get you to bed on time.

So how exhausted are you after all of the fireworks this weekend? I gotta go to work tomorrow. I hear ya. That's where it's at. Go make the money.

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2: You retired your mom, didn't you?
3: I did retire my mom.
2: Oh, I love you.
3: She don't work no more. She don't work no more.
2: How long ago was that?
3: 2 years ago.
2: Yeah.
3: 2 years ago. She lived in my house for she has a room in my house that she's just not staying in right now because she's taking care of her parents now. Mm-hmm. And now she has the freedom to not work. She just wants to be with her parents, take care of them until, you know. And so she was there a whole week. And then she was like, all right, I'm going to Indiana.
2: Really? Yeah.
3: But she'll be back.
2: You grew up in Indiana and Colorado, right?
3: Born in Indiana, but I grew up in Colorado. Uh-huh. Dad was military. Yeah. When they got divorced, it was in Colorado. So it was that's kind of where we just kind of got stayed.
2: We're in Colorado.
3: Outskirts of Denver, Commerce City, Thornton.
2: Okay, yeah.
3: Nice smelling place. Dog food factory right outside. You walk out, you get a good whiff. Doesn't matter what cologne you're wearing, you smell like dog food, you know? Which they should make a cologne because it wasn't bad.
2: Wait, hold on.
3: I got used to it.
2: we have to put some thought into that.
3: We have to start this company.
2: I would be really surprised at how many people might actually wear that. Because you need your dog to love you a little bit more, right? Yeah. It's not about the women anymore.
3: It's to get your dog more obsessed. That is a good idea. That is a good idea.
2: We're doing this.
3: Oh, no. The problem is we're going to make this. It's going to be this amazing item for people. And then robbers are going to use it to break into houses and get and then we're going to get like all the backlash.
2: Oh.
3: So maybe we can't.
2: We have to look at the pros.
3: I'm sorry to kill our dreams before they start.
2: I thought we were going somewhere really good with that one, but you have a good point.
3: Yeah, my mind.
2: You think like a criminal.
3: Well.
2: Oh.
3: I'm just kidding. I'm just kidding.
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8: You know, it's funny, when I think back to what the typical American dinner looked like when you and I were kids,
11: There's usually some kind of meat featured at the center of the plate. Vegetables are there, but often thought of as a side dish. More and more, though, we are coming to realize that a plant-based diet, with little or no meat even, is going to be a healthier way to eat for just about everyone. New study out of the University of Hawaii Cancer Center found that eating a high-quality plant-rich diet that includes whole grains, vegetables, and fruits may prevent cognitive impairment even when people start that diet in their late 50s and 60s. Yeah, it's important to make sure you're getting enough protein, fats, complex carbohydrates. Just because you cut out or even cut back on meat, though, is not a license to eat whatever you want. Focus on eating whole, real foods. I'm Dr. Sanjay Gupta, helping you live a better life.
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2: So what's the rest of your 2026 looking like right now?
3: Yeah, we got, well, we just came off of touring, and we got Hold My Liquor's now going to radio. But I mean, right now it's just keep writing songs, and I think we have a fall tour coming up, and just keep working on music, keep pushing this album. You know, I want to make sure that people are hearing it. I really love this album, and I think it needs a listen.
2: If you had 30 seconds to describe your new single, go for it right now.
3: Fun. Absolutely fun. Banger. Just a good time. It's sad, though, because it's kind of like my girl left me, but all because I'm drinking too much, you know. And if I'd have held her like a Hold My Liquor, she wouldn't be holding on to someone new. So it's a fun bop, but it is kind of depressing, which I think is a lot of my music. I like things that make you feel something, though.
2: Oh, you're dancing along. You're like, oh, wait a minute. My subconscious brain has now memorized, and my four-year-old is now singing back lyrics they probably shouldn't be about.
3: I thrive and succeed in the negatives.
2: You know,
3: I feel comfortable in the negative.
2: I am comfortable being uncomfortable. Yeah. That's how I ended up with this job.
3: That's how we all get here. It's a very interesting job we all have.
2: Yeah. Is your girlfriend in the video? I thought I saw your girlfriend.
3: Oh, so we were doing short form content. Yeah. She slaps me in the face.
2: Yeah. That was her, wasn't it? Yeah. Okay.
3: And she, did you see the pool ball one?
2: No.
3: Where she like hits me with a pool ball?
2: Yes. Yes, I did see that one. I did see that.
3: Yeah, she was like, I'm too busy. I don't know if I can make it. I was like, you get to slap me. And she was like,
2: I'll be right there.
3: I'll be right there.
2: She slapped you, huh?
3: She got me.
2: And when you guys were done, was she like, I'm so sorry. Because she's really sweet. Was she like, I'm so sorry?
3: No, she was like, let's do it again.
2: Uh-uh.
3: She's like, we didn't get it right that time, right? And I was like, no, we got it. And she's like, are you sure?
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14: A better life with Dr. Sanjay Gupta.
15: We talk a lot here about ultra-processed foods and the many ways in which they can negatively impact your health. They've been linked to weight gain, obesity, type 2 diabetes, cardiovascular disease, even cancer. And now a new study out of UCSF found that high ultra-processed food intake was associated with something called intramuscular fat, which is exactly what it sounds like. That's fat inside your muscles, which can cause them to become weaker. Now, in this particular study, the researchers noticed more wear and tear and pain in people's knees because of weakened thigh muscles. Cutting back on ultra-processed foods isn't easy. The CDC estimates at least half the calories in our diet come from ultra-processed foods. But if you're looking to eat cleaner, cutting out sugar-sweetened beverages, that may be the best number one thing you can do to try and get started. I'm Dr. Sanjay Gupta, helping you live a better life.
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I think it's so funny. If you go back and you listen to this song, okay, and you think about Lainey Wilson and her whole engagement and she just got married and everything. I hope she plays this. I hope she has a daughter, and I hope she plays this for her daughter someday. Just saying. Here's Things a Man Ought to Know on Country Nights Live.

with Bev Rainey. That, my friends, is how you find us on Instagram, Facebook, TikTok. If you are done with the weekend and just online scrolling with your thumbs, find us. Here's Morgan Wallen's I Got Better. Everything's

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2: You've totally got to come back on the show, and we're going to get into like more serious things. I don't know if you
3: this is fun. To be fair, this is every other interview is way too serious, you know? Sometimes it's fun to just say crazy stuff.
2: One last question for you. I know people want to know this all the time because Atlas cannot be your real name. How'd you get Atlas?
3: Yeah, so seventh grade, we had a creative writing project, Greek mythology. Teacher was like, pick someone in the book, write about it. And I'm flipping through the book. I'm just not connecting with anything. Uh-huh. And I land on Atlas, the titan that holds the world on his shoulders. Mm. And when I saw that, I was like, that reminds me of my mom. You know, holding us up, everything she did for us. So my goal one day was to hopefully take the weight off of her and be able to hold it for her, which is when I got to retire, I finally got to live out that dream of being Atlas. So that's where it comes from.
2: Such a great answer. 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
29: Not all screen time is created equal, and a new study out of Sweden is helping us understand this even better. So researchers followed more than 20,000 people over nearly two decades and determined that passive screen time, like sitting on the couch and watching television, raised someone's risk of dementia. But if they did something active, like reading, puzzles, or interacting with other people, this same group of people saw their risk of dementia drop. Just like you gotta put the work in to keep your body in shape as you age, you basically have to do the same thing with your brain. A couple things I have found to help: working to learn something new every day, whatever it might be, challenging yourself in some way every day, and really importantly, staying socially active. Some days that means meeting friends in person. Other days, maybe an email, a text, or a phone call. Just stay engaged. I'm Dr. Sanjay Gupta, helping you live a better life.

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1: If you ask them, they want to be a country singer, which I've told them don't do. It's like, you think it's easy because you ride around on private jets and buses and stuff with dad, and we have these expensive, you know, trips and all this stuff. And it looks really good on paper, but I was like, you guys weren't around for all the hard work, like the real hard work, like looking at a McDonald's and not being able to go in and buy food, like literally starving for country music. What else do you want to be? I want to be a vet, and I also want to be a teacher, and I want to be a pastor. But then after that, I'm thinking maybe I could be a lawyer. And so, like, yeah. And as far as music, I've tried to talk them out of country music, but the problem is they both sing really damn good. So I haven't told them that yet, though. I'm keeping that a little secret. I'm like, they don't. And Brandy's like, you know, they've got it, right? Like, whatever you have, they've got it. I'm like, yeah, but don't tell them. Don't tell them till they're older. Let them make their own decisions.
0: Here's Brandon Lake and Cody Johnson, When a Cowboy Prays.

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It's Bev Rainey. Always a big thanks to Atlas for hanging with us on the show. Don't forget, we've got Corey Kent. Yeah, this guy on with us next Friday. Here he is with Coe Wetzel and Rocky Mountain Love.

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22: You know, it's funny, when I think back to what the typical American dinner looked like when you and I were kids, there's usually some kind of meat featured at the center of the plate. Vegetables are there, but often thought of as a side dish. More and more, though, we are coming to realize that a plant-based diet, with little or no meat even, is going to be a healthier way to eat for just about everyone. New study out of the University of Hawaii Cancer Center found that eating a high-quality plant-rich diet that includes whole grains, vegetables, and fruits may prevent cognitive impairment even when people start that diet in their late 50s and 60s. Yeah, it's important to make sure you're getting enough protein, fats, complex carbohydrates. Just because you cut out or even cut back on meat, though, is not a license to eat whatever you want. Focus on eating whole, real foods. I'm Dr. Sanjay Gupta, helping you live a better life.
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Thank you so much for hanging with us tonight on Country Nights Live. I'll see you again tomorrow at 7 o'clock. A big thanks to our producer, Justin Reimer. Here's Zach Topp in South of Sanity. Playing.

Good morning, good evening, whatever time of day it is for you. Always happy that you are here. My name is Justin. This is the Overnight Ride. If you celebrate America turning 250 years old, are you still trying to catch up on hydration? The most dehydrating birthday party I've ever been to. I'll blame it on the heat, but we know it was the Miller Lite. It's Ella Langley. I'm choosing Texas.

0: Where do we draw the line on a protein shake? My name's Justin. This is The Overnight Ride. Because I feel like at the end of the day, this thing is kind of a protein shake. Of course, celebrating America being around 250 years, 4th of July, go do the fireworks, go do a concert here in Nashville. Friends and I jump in an Uber. It takes an hour to go 2 miles, and we get to a bar called Ernie's Boondock, which is in East Nashville. If you come, it is a fun place. It is crowded, and they have one of the oddest drinks I've ever seen. It is called the Egg Bomb. And when you think what you think the Egg Bomb is, because you're probably not close, it's a Ham's Light. Love a Ham's Light, a 10-ounce glass. And dropped in there is a pickled egg. And I love a pickled egg. I love a red beet pickled egg. I used to get them all the time in Lancaster, Pennsylvania. So I text my friends. I said, who wants an egg bomb with me? Assuming they knew what the egg bomb was. I thought it was a thing. Apparently it's new. They said yes. I buy 2 egg bombs. I go back to the table. Everybody chickens out. So I'm stuck chugging the beer. And at the end, the egg pops into your mouth. You chew it up. It is pickled. It is delicious. Phenomenal chaser to a light beer that exists. Love it, but we know what we're getting into when we drink a Ham's Light. Everybody said it's gross. I said I got a meal into drink without getting my fingers dirty. Chug the beer. Egg falls in your mouth. You have a little snack at the end. We're not too far off from a protein shake. Like, where do we draw the line on what is and isn't a protein shake?
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2: 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Thank you for being part of our family. The Overnight Ride will be right back.
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Graylin James, Water at a Wedding on the Overnight Ride, has a brand new dog, and he is experiencing. The dog may become more famous than him. You know, Graylin, great songwriter, cuts by Kenny, Jordan Davis, amongst others. But the dog's out on the road, and all his fans are asking where the dog is before they ask him how he's doing.

day, Potts Farm was a place to go. Load a truck up, hit the dirt road. Jump the barbed wire, spread the word. Light the bonfire and call the girls. King in the can and the Marlboro man. Jack and Jim were a few good men. Where you learn how to kiss and cuss and fight too. Better watch out for the boys in blue. And all this small town, he said, she said. Ain't it funny how rumors spread? Like I know something y'all don't know. Man, that talk is getting old. You better mind your business, man. Watch your mouth. Before I have to knock that loud mouth out. I'm tired of talking, man. Y'all ain't listening. Them old

My name is Justin. This is the Overnight Ride, as always, on Instagram. Justin Off Air. It's new now. Carter Faith, Wyatt Flores. Nothing better to do on the Overnight Ride.

Big week for Megan Maroney. Beautiful Things, officially number one on the charts. And this one will be there as well. First time listen, you know, it's going to be number one. It's Meg, Medicine on the Overnight Ride.

0: Hardy, Eric Church, Morgan Wallen, Tim McGraw, MacArthur on the overnight ride. Two of those people in there are now actors. Tim McGraw, we know, in a lot of things. Hardy confirming that he will be in Glenn Powell's upcoming movie, The Comeback King, which is about a country star coming back for his career. They filmed a couple scenes at CMA Fest just a couple weeks ago, but Hardy will be jumping into acting. We'll see how it goes. Said he only has a few lines, but was excited to do it.
1: 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The Overnight Ride. 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We'll be right back.
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15: A Better Life with Dr. Sanjay Gupta.
16: They say consistency is key, but sometimes you just got to switch it up. A new study out of Harvard School of Public Health found that varying your exercise routine could add years to your life. What exercise someone did didn't matter much. What did matter was that all the exercises together worked all the muscle groups in their body. Now, an added benefit to changing things up is it can help you push through the plateau effect. That's when your body gets so efficient at doing something that you actually stop getting better at it. And we know from previous research that specializing in any one sport at a young age can make someone actually more prone to injury. And as experts we talk to point out, even elite athletes switch up things with their workouts, making sure to target strength, cardio, flexibility, balance, and doing that every single week. I'm Dr. Sanjay Gupta, helping you live a better life.
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My name's Justin. This is the Overnight Ride, the breakdown before the show in Sweden over the weekend for Luke Combs, as he is now overseas. He played a show on July 4th. Him and his band gathered in a circle, put their hands in the middle, said the Pledge of Allegiance, went on stage, and tore the place apart. It's BYU on the Overnight Ride. Kind of like

0: I hope I'm not the only one. My name's Justin. This is the Overnight Ride. Yes, went out of my way to watch a fireworks show this weekend. No, didn't watch any on Instagram. You got to be there. Like, when people post videos of it, doesn't do the show justice. And the one here in Nashville was massive. It was very entertaining. There was a drone show. It's at Nissan Stadium. There's a lot of trees over there and a lot of grass. Am I the only one who watches the fireworks show to see if anything flames up and then watch the firefighters spring into action? It is so impressive how they have it dialed in. They're ready to go. There's boats here with fire hoses. The fireworks show. Now, I respect firefighters for their job all the time, but the fireworks show, they are on top of it. I was more interested in that and how they keep it under control than the giant explosions happening over my head. I feel like I can't be the only one.
1: 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We'll be right back.
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1: A better life with Dr. Sanjay Gupta.
16: By age 35, two-thirds of American men will experience some degree of noticeable hair loss. And by age 50, about 85% of men will have significantly thinning hair. That's according to the American Hair Loss Association. Now, one dermatologist explained that hair loss can either be genetic or it can be triggered by stress, illness, surgery, medications, major life events. No matter the cause, a lot of men, understandably, are frustrated by hair loss because it seems like a loss of control. You can take great care of your scalp by all sorts of expensive lotions and potions, but that might not matter. There are some tried and true medications that might work, like minoxidil or finasteride. But another solution is just shaving it off, and I've heard more and more how liberating this can be for a lot of guys. That's the ultimate control of their appearance. I'm Dr. Sanjay Gupta, helping you live a better life.
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Lainey Wilson, phone, keys, wallets on the overnight ride. My name is Justin. As always, catch me on Instagram. Justin Off Air from Toad Suck, Arkansas. Love saying that. Beautiful song. It's Trey Penley in Family Man.

0: Morgan Wallen.
1: Couple weeks off from the Still the Problem tour. Doesn't pick up till the 17th and the 18th of Baltimore, Maryland. Leads me to believe he'll be in the studio. And maybe some new music by the end of the summer. Ella, Morgan, it's I Can't Love You Anymore. I

0: Cole Swindell, Girl Dad on the Overnight Ride. My name is Justin. Big one coming up this Friday off a new number one hit in Beautiful Things. Megan Maroney will be joining us. And yes, her dog will be here as well.
1: The Overnight Ride.
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9: Osteoporosis affects millions of people in the United States and around the world. It's a disease that basically causes someone's bones to become weak, brittle, and porous, which can increase their risk of fractures. Now, the good news here is there are things you can do other than, or in addition to, taking medications to prevent fractures before it's too late. One is to up your intake of calcium and vitamin D. You also want to eat more protein. One functional medicine dietitian told us that that helps build muscle, and if you're building muscle strength, then you are also building bone strength. You want to be mindful of your workouts. The best ways to build bone density, one therapist told us, are going to be resistance exercises like lifting weights, and also exercises that make your bones take a bit of an impact, such as jumping or even running, just loading the bones a little bit more. I'm Dr. Sanjay Gupta, helping you live a better life.
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The big news over the weekend, Taylor Swift, Travis Kelce finally got married inside Madison Square Garden. Because there's no windows on the outside. I looked at the arena, no windows. So nothing could fully leak. 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I knew you.

0: This is the Overnight Ride.
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Corey Kent's spending his 4th of July with his family at the baseball game, the Texas Rangers, to be exact. Nothing more American than some baseball and some cold beer. He gave us a couple clues on a new collaboration, an artist he's looked up to for a long time. Does narrow it down a little bit. He'll be on his new album out this September. Right now, it's Corey, Coe Edsel, and Rocky Mountain Low.

0: I don't know if it'll be the last time I talk about hot dogs this week, but we've been covering hot dogs pretty aggressively. My name's Justin. This is the Overnight Ride. I mean, it is the thralls of hot dog season, which is a real thing, according to the National Hot Dog and Sausage Council. Of course, over the weekend, Joey Chestnut, 4th of July, wins another hot dog eating contest. I believe it was his 18th time. New study comes out right away. It says 90% of people don't know about the risks, I guess it would be, or dangers of eating a hot dog. Of course, it is processed meat. We know it's not good for you, but we all love hot dogs. Here's what I want to know. Is it 90% of us don't know the risks, or 90% of us don't want to hear about it? Because if a dog's in front of me, the last thing I'm doing is analyzing how many years it's knocking off my life.
1: We get you through the night, or the early morning, depending on your perspective. The Overnight Ride will be right back.
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15: And pivotal.

lineup for you. Brantley Gilbert on the show in a couple weeks. Charles Wesley Godwin as well. This Friday, though, Megan Maroney is back on the show. Right now, Flatland Cavalry. And never coming back.

There's a database you can search to see if new songs are in production or if someone filed for the rights of a song. I've seen no Florida Georgia Line stuff yet. I keep digging through. One half of FGL. It's Tyler Hubbard, his new one, Land, on the Overnight Ride. Land again.

0: Well, when Riley and Ella aren't in the same place, Hannah McFarland, up-and-coming artist, who's very good, fills in for the Ella parts. Now her and Riley officially have a song that'll be on his new album. That song's out now. Here's Riley and Ella, and Don't Mind If I Do.
1: I've been doing better

0: A lot of news coming out of Alan Jackson's final show that took place last week. My name's Justin. This is the Overnight Ride on the 27th. I was away for vacation, so now we're catching up on the news. Of course, he's retired from touring. Everybody showed up for Alan's show. There was a lightning delay here in Nashville. Did not stop people from enjoying the show. First off, it raised a whole bunch of money. Alan Jackson's last call, One More for the Road, helped raise more than $2.25 million for CMT disease, which is what he has, led to his touring retirement, rare nervous system disorder. All these funds will advance potential treatments for the disease. We know that it will be a TV special later on this summer, but now next year, I believe, in 2027, Alan Jackson's final show will be a live album. Also, the gear here, they did those, the merch, I mean, they had the trailers out a couple days ahead of time so people could go. The line was like a mile long. I somehow finagled a hat. I don't know if I want to wear it, though. It's like one of those things you get, and you're like, should I wear this? Because, you know, you're not going to be able to buy them again.
1: 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The Overnight Ride will be right back.
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13: A Better Life with Dr. Sanjay Gupta.
14: For decades, the prevailing wisdom for someone who's had a heart attack has been to put them on beta blockers for the rest of their life. But new research suggests that might not be necessary, and that the benefits of these medications probably taper off after a year or two. On the whole, and for the average person, beta blockers are very safe and very effective. But, as with any medication, they can come with a cost. A financial one, and also potential side effects. We're talking about things like fatigue, dizziness, dry mouth, dry eyes. I want to be clear when I say that you absolutely should talk to your doctor before starting or stopping any medication. Point is, if you're years out from a heart attack and you're in otherwise good health, you might want to ask your doctor about discontinuing beta blockers. You'll want to, of course, keep up a healthy lifestyle, diet, exercise, and sleep. I'm Dr. Sanjay Gupta, helping you live a better life.
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Maybe the perfect way to describe a concert. I'm Justin, it's the Overnight Ride. I was reading a review of a Charles Wesley Godwin show. And the reviewer said it feels like you're at a family cookout. Charles Luke Combs, better that way on the Overnight Ride.

Parmalee, gonna love you on the overnight ride. My friends and I look like we were part of the band over the weekend because for some reason I have like 15 Parmalee koozies. I think I grabbed a bunch at an event. I want to say this. You can never have too many koozies. No matter what they say, no matter the design, you always need one. Fully believe you never can have too many.

0: The only time that I will say that AI is good. My name's Justin. This is the Overnight Ride. Pretending that I know what I'm talking about when it comes to soccer. Because I've been swept up in the World Cup fever. United States plays later today. I watched the game. Last game, I was hyped up. But I've saved a page in my phone, like my Google search, the Google AI. To tell me terms and tell me what's going on. Because I just keep thinking they play the same way as hockey does, but they don't. I don't want to sound like I'm dumb. I want to sound like I've been following them forever. In reality, I'm just swept up. But the Google AI, if you just type in tell me about soccer and you keep it up there, it'll live update. And you can sound like you know what you're talking about, like I'm trying to do.
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13: There are lots of things you can measure to get an idea of how healthy you are at any given moment. Temperature, heart rate, blood pressure, just to name a few. But how about how healthy you will be and how long you're likely to live? According to a new study out of the University at Buffalo, two simple strength tests are pretty accurate at predicting longevity in older women. One is hand grip strength, and the other is how quickly people can stand up from a seated position without using their arms. By the way, I remember interviewing former President Jimmy Carter when he was quite old and being really impressed how he just popped out of the chair without using his arms. Not a lot of older people can actually do that. But I think the message here is that maintaining strength as you age is going to help you perform everyday activities, but also help you avoid injury and stay independent. I'm Dr. Sanjay Gupta, helping you live a better life.
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0: Tyler Nance keeps me sane on the overnight ride. I do have a feeling this one may eventually become a pretty good karaoke song. 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If you can't sing like me, that helps. It's new from Cody Johnson, Horseback, on the overnight ride.
1: He's a ranch hand in a pinch, man. 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

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Well, he's got a lot going on. Brand new album, The Mountain Goat, will be out in his bar in South Dakota. Will open. Will not be here on Broadway. We'll be in South Dakota. And I do respect that. The drinks will be named after his songs. You got to do that. That's a rule that we've made up here. It's Ian Munsick and Love is Blind.

0: Hudson Westbrook painted you pretty on the overnight ride. Of course, celebrating the 4th of July out on the water, doing some water skiing on his boat. And it looked like wiring up his own fireworks. Now, they worked, but some of the funniest videos where people are like, I just wired up this whole thing. They light it and it goes, pew. And everybody boos them. I don't wish it upon people, but when they post it online, I'm allowed to laugh at it.
1: We're here for you. Second and third shifters, we are here for you. More of the overnight ride is next.
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14: For years, we've been talking about both the positive and negative effects of being on social media. And I would say, by and large, for older adults, social media is net positive. Not all positive, but net positive. Helps them keep in touch with friends and stay social. But for younger people, social media use, especially heavy use, tends to be net negative. In fact, according to this year's World Happiness Report, youth who use social media more than 5 hours a day reported a lower level of well-being. And researchers who study this sort of thing found that many teens wish these platforms didn't even exist, and yet they can't seem to stop using them. Experts we talked to largely suggested two things. Ideally, along with your friend group, take some time offline. Also, try to recurate your algorithm, so it shows you posts that'll make you feel good. I'm Dr. Sanjay Gupta, helping you live a better life.
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My name's Justin. This is the Overnight Ride. Of course, we don't speculate here on personal things. We just speculate on ridiculous things. Personal news announced by John and his wife, Summer. They will be getting a divorce, but keeping kids at the forefront of all this. It's John Party. Boots off on the Overnight Ride.

I see something cool and I go, I should buy that and wear that. And then I realize it's leather and I can never do that because I think if I wear a lot of leather and sweat too much in it, I'd just be able to stand it up in the corner because it would dry out like that. I want to buy Shaboozy's leather vest he wore on the Macy's fireworks special on Saturday. It's just not going to work out for me. Kevin Powers, Shaboozy, move on.

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I did peek at the Taylor Swift and Travis Kelce guest list for their wedding, which I'm sure is not complete because there's a bunch of them flowing around online. I didn't see Kenny Chesney. I assumed he'd be there. Also, never get married. I think I'm just going to go the Taylor Swift way. David just invited everybody. That was, you look at the list, just it's everybody. Easier way. Invite everybody and hope they send you a gift. It's Kenny Chesney and Carry On. She

0: whiskey.
1: I'm Justin. This is the Overnight Ride. Who's this?
2: Jeff the Joke Guy.
1: Jeff, checking in from Dallas. Might make you laugh, might make you groan, might make you think. What do you got?
2: So, did I tell you about the girl at the restaurant? She said, hey, does the chicken wrap come by itself? And the waiter said, no, I'll bring it. So, little Johnny comes to school late one morning, and the teacher snapping at him and jumps all over him. Says, Johnny, why are you so late? He said, well, we're so poor. Yesterday, we ate the chicken that used to wake us up. A lady came up to me and asked, have you heard about the report that humans eat more mangoes than fruit bats? And I said, well, I don't really need a report for that because I can't remember the last time I ate a fruit bat.
1: That's so stupid.
2: So I told my boss that I saw a wolf on the way to work this morning. And he asked, where? And I said, no, a regular kind of wolf. I told you if you wear your jeans for 5 days in a row, they get baggy and it looks like you've lost some weight. You can call me if you need any more weight loss tips. What did the drummer name his two twin daughters?
1: What?
2: Anna 1, Anna 2.
1: Oh.
2: So there was this jester, and according to legend, he was the best jester of all times. And he'd always make fun of the rich people, but the king loved him because he was hilarious. And he'd always make fun of the rich people and sometimes even made fun of the king. But the king liked him so much, he always let it slide. But then one day, he insulted one of the king's right-hand men, and the king said, that's too far, and he sentenced him to death. He liked him so much, he said, I'll tell you what, I'm going to let you decide how you're going to die. And the jester said, okay, I want to die of old age. And the king said, you got me. This is Jeff the Joke Guy signing off.
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Brantley Gilbert, good damn on the overnight ride. Brantley will be joining us in just a couple weeks. Busy weekend, busy couple months for Shane Prof, doing a couple shows over the weekend. Also during CRS, about 2 months ago, did a little man on the street interview, asked people the price of things. Him and Clint Black astounded by how much Christian Louboutin shoes are. They're like $7,000. They both thought they were $200.

say so. All these records have a whole bunch of fancy names. I'm Justin. It's the Overnight Ride. Of course, another day and another record broken by Ella Langley on the Billboard charts. She was in Texas. 11 non-consecutive weeks at number one. Becomes the sole longest leading Hot 100 number one by a woman with a country hit. Those are the official words. Which means it has not happened. It's the biggest one. This one's going to be there, too. It's Ella Morgan. I Can't Love You Anymore.

0: It's kind of genius and pretty American. My name's Justin. It's the Overnight Ride. Of course, that's Alexandra Kay. Straight for the heart. She celebrated the 4th of July, like all of us did, with, I would say, 50 Pizza Hut pizzas. Everybody loves takeout pizza. Can't really say no to pizza. You satisfy all your guests, and there's no cleanup. Next 4th of July, just pizzas. Maybe some hot dogs for the toppings.
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15: Few people now have asked me about a TikTok trend that they've come across. It's called 75 Hard. The challenge was created by entrepreneur and author Andy Frisella, who calls it a, quote, transformative mental toughness program and an Ironman for your brain. So here's what it entails. Eat a structured diet with no alcohol, drink a gallon of water, read 10 pages of nonfiction, take a progress photo, and complete 2 45-minute workouts, one of them outdoors, every day for 75 days. Quite a challenge. We asked CNN fitness contributor Dana Santis about this, who reminded us that sustainable fitness isn't about punishment or proving discipline through extremes. It's about building habits that integrate into your lifestyle in a way that feels supportive and repeatable. If you ask me, that's going to be the key to long-term success. I'm Dr. Sanjay Gupta, helping you live a better life.
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This is the Overnight Ride, as always, on Instagram, Justin Off Air. Latest from Gavin Adcock, wannabe on the Overnight Ride. Ain't nothing.

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1: Austin for their fireworks spectacular. Of course, Boston and a few other cities known for the duck boats, which is a boat that can drive on the road and then it goes into the water and they give everybody on the boat those little duck horns, and it's super annoying, but it's fun. She drove one. Wasn't on her bucket list.

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Good morning, good evening, whatever time of day it is for you. Always happy that you are here. My name is Justin. This is the Overnight Ride. If you celebrate America turning 250 years old, are you still trying to catch up on hydration? The most dehydrating birthday party I've ever been to. I'll blame it on the heat, but we know it was the Miller Lite. It's Ella Langley. I'm choosing Texas. Just when

0: Where do we draw the line on a protein shake? My name's Justin. This is The Overnight Ride. Because I feel like at the end of the day, this thing is kind of a protein shake. Of course, celebrating America being around 250 years, 4th of July, go do the fireworks, go do a concert here in Nashville. Friends and I jump in an Uber. It takes an hour to go 2 miles, and we get to a bar called Ernie's Boondock, which is in East Nashville. If you come, it is a fun place. It is crowded, and they have one of the oddest drinks I've ever seen. It is called the Egg Bomb. And when you think what you think the Egg Bomb is, because you're probably not close, it's a Ham's Light. Love a Ham's Light, a 10-ounce glass. And dropped in there is a pickled egg. And I love a pickled egg. I love a red beet pickled egg. I used to get them all the time in Lancaster, Pennsylvania. So I text my friends. I said, who wants an egg bomb with me? Assuming they knew what the egg bomb was. I thought it was a thing. Apparently it's new. They said yes. I buy 2 egg bombs. I go back to the table. Everybody chickens out. So I'm stuck chugging the beer. And at the end, the egg pops into your mouth. You chew it up. It is pickled. It is delicious. Phenomenal chaser to a light beer that exists. Love it, but we know what we're getting into when we drink a Ham's Light. Everybody said it's gross. I said I got a meal and a drink without getting my fingers dirty. Chug the beer. Egg falls in your mouth. You have a little snack at the end. We're not too far off from a protein shake. Like, where do we draw the line on what is and isn't a protein shake?
1: Be right back.
2: 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Thank you for being part of our family. The Overnight Ride will be right back.
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13: A Better Life with Dr. Sanjay Gupta.
14: They say consistency is key, but sometimes you just gotta switch it up. A new study out of Harvard School of Public Health found that varying your exercise routine could add years to your life. What exercise someone did didn't matter much. What did matter was that all the exercises together worked all the muscle groups in their body. Now, an added benefit to changing things up is it can help you push through the plateau effect. That's when your body gets so efficient at doing something that you actually stop getting better at it. And we know from previous research that specializing in any one sport at a young age can make someone actually more prone to injury. And as experts we talk to point out, even elite athletes switch up things with their workouts, making sure to target strength, cardio, flexibility, balance, and doing that every single week. I'm Dr. Sanjay Gupta, helping you live a better life.
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Graylin James, Water at a Wedding on The Overnight Ride, has a brand new dog, and he is experiencing. The dog may become more famous than him. You know, Graylin, great songwriter, cuts by Kenny, Jordan Davis, amongst others. But the dog's out on the road, and all his fans are asking where the dog is before they ask him how he's doing.

day, Potts Farm was a place to go. Load a truck up, hit the dirt road. 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Jack and Jim were a few good men. 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Better watch out for the boys in blue. And all this small town, he said, she said. Ain't it funny how rumors spread? 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Man, that talk is getting old. You better mind your business, man. Watch your mouth. Before I have to knock that loud mouth out. I'm tired of talking, man. Y'all ain't listening. Them old dirt.

My name is Justin. This is the Overnight Ride, as always, on Instagram. Justin Off Air. It's new now. Carter Faith, Wyatt Flores. Nothing better to do on the Overnight Ride.

Big week for Megan Maroney. Beautiful Things, officially number one on the charts. And this one will be there as well. First time listen, you know, it's going to be number one. It's Meg, Medicine on the Overnight Ride.

0: Hardy, Eric Church, Morgan Wallen, Tim McGraw, MacArthur on the overnight ride. Two of those people in there are now actors. Tim McGraw, we know, in a lot of things. Hardy confirming that he will be in Glenn Powell's upcoming movie, The Comeback King, which is about a country star coming back for his career. They filmed a couple scenes at CMA Fest just a couple weeks ago, but Hardy will be jumping into acting. We'll see how it goes. Said he only has a few lines, but was excited to do it.
1: 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We'll be right back.
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15: A Better Life with Dr. Sanjay Gupta.
16: For decades, the prevailing wisdom for someone who's had a heart attack has been to put them on beta blockers for the rest of their life. But new research suggests that might not be necessary, and that the benefits of these medications probably taper off after a year or two. On the whole, and for the average person, beta blockers are very safe and very effective. But, as with any medication, they can come with a cost. A financial one, and also potential side effects. We're talking about things like fatigue, dizziness, dry mouth, dry eyes. I want to be clear when I say that you absolutely should talk to your doctor before starting or stopping any medication. 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I'm Dr. Sanjay Gupta, helping you live a better life.
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Kenny and Carry on the Overnight Ride. So Coesel releases his album, The Night Champion, and then a couple days later releases five new songs on top of that. Now there's two mystery songs with two mystery duet partners. A lot of people think we're getting another Ella collab. Right now it's Co and Hurts Like You.

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9: Is there such a thing as a glow-in-the-dark shark? Does the mantis shrimp really punch with the force of a sledgehammer? Are moray eels as dangerous as they look? Come see if the rumors are true at the Tennessee Aquarium's new Scuttlebutt Reef.
10: And then we'll get some bushwhackers afterwards, okay?

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1: Every morning.
2: Yeah, I was in the bathroom when I saw this. I was scrolling first thing in the morning on my phone a few days ago. My friend Chris from Minnesota posted a picture of a beautiful looking leather Lazy Boy. I thought he was selling it at first. No, this was a chair that it appears that his then girlfriend, who he married, I've never met her. She seems nice. Like when they moved in together, they had some things had to go. Like there wasn't room or it didn't fit the aesthetic. And so he parted ways with that Lazy Boy recliner. And I saw his post. Man, I miss this chair. Biggest mistake of my life, letting this thing go. It's truly the one that got away from him. And it's furniture. It's a leather Lazy Boy.
3: I think that every man on this planet should have their own space.
2: Yes.
3: Their own TV. Their yes. own, you know, a lot of people call it a man cave. Call it whatever you want. A man needs his space to be by himself. Because when he does that, guess what? We get to be by ourselves.
2: I see that, Dallas, and raise you our own bathroom. I think there should be.
3: I totally agree with that.
2: That either we dominate the guest room bathroom when there are no guests there, and then when guests, you know, obviously when guests go, you got to go somewhere else. But yeah,
3: right.
2: Our own space.
3: Yeah, you need your own space. If I were going to build a house today, I literally would build two masters,
2: mm-hmm.
3: both with a bathroom and maybe a closet that was in the middle. That,
2: adjoining.
3: You know, adjoining that joined both.
2: Like a Jack, like a Jack and Jill.
3: A closet.
2: But a closet, yeah. Yes.
3: But every man on this earth needs his own space.
2: I like that. Instead of a closet, though, I'd like to have a adjoining trampoline in between our rooms.
3: Oh, then you could just jump from one
2: exactly.
3: of the...
2: Yeah, that's exactly what I want to do. I think that's great.
3: Exactly.
2: Dallas, I remember many things. But I remember when you and Scott were deciding to shack up.
3: Mm-hmm.
2: And you were mentioning Scott was in a townhouse and he had a lot of extra stuff he
3: needed. No, he had a house.
2: Oh, I'm sorry, he had a house.
3: He had
2: a four-bedroom... Oh, my.
3: Yeah. Yeah, four-bedroom, three-bath house. Yes. With lots of stuff.
2: There were certain things that you wanted him... I'm sorry, not wanted. Encouraged him that he maybe didn't need if he was moving into your place, which is already furnished.
3: Well, he did not need the bedroom suit that he had.
2: No.
3: Well, I take that back. He kept the dresser and the nightstand because it's really nice. But he, like the bed, the headboard and that kind of stuff, he got rid of that. He had some kid stuff from when his girls were small.
2: Mm-hmm.
3: And he got rid of all that kind of stuff, too. But Scott has his own area. Our downstairs, the den downstairs, has his pool table.
2: Oh,
3: his
2: it's the Scott cavern.
3: His leather couch. It is the sports memorabilia. You know, it's all over the wall. Steelers, Buckeyes, everything. He has his own space. We could not live together if we did not have separate spaces.
2: It looks like a TGI Fridays down there. It's really nice, only you just don't have a traffic light or a sled hanging
3: right.
2: upside down on the ceiling.
3: Exactly, yeah.
2: But it looks like that. I don't have, so he doesn't have any regrets. There's nothing he ever says, man, I should have never got rid of that. I think about that thing every day.
3: No, because I would never, because you're not going to tell me what to do with my stuff.
2: Got it.
3: And I wouldn't tell him what to do with his stuff either.
2: I had a slot machine. I had a full-size Double Diamond Deluxe IGT slot machine years ago.
3: That's so cool. I love that.
2: That was the one I bought when I was drunk and I didn't tell my wife and it showed up at our apartment. Remember?
3: Right.
2: Yeah. I bought it on eBay drunk. Yeah, don't do that.
3: When it showed up on a pallet or
2: something.
3: It
2: did. It showed up on a shipping pallet.
3: How am I going to get this upstairs?
2: Exactly. They used machinery to bring it into the leasing office of our apartment.
1: Wow.
2: Bad. Bad, bad, bad. And so brought it up to the apartment, had to move it on a dolly. Dolly. And so anyway, I had this thing for years until... I was in New Jersey, and one day my buddy was visiting, and he had a jackpot. It would take real money. It would spit out tokens, and it broke. And I tried to get a slot tech out to fix it from Atlantic City. And one of my friends scared me, saying, if you get caught with this in New Jersey, you're going to go to jail. And so I got rid of it.
3: I see what you're saying.
2: Biggest regret of my life.
3: Yep. You should have kept it.
2: Biggest regret of my life. If you want to jump in our conversation, they made me get rid of blank. And not only do I miss it, I regret getting rid of it. What was it? And what were the circumstances why you thought you had to get rid of it?
3: We're Kincaid in Dallas.
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0: Kate and Dallas every morning.
1: You have deep regret about getting rid of something. I did not expect this to go to the medical realm. That's in a second. Sir, good morning. You got regret, you got rid of it, and you miss it every day.
2: A 1987 Buick Grand National GMC.
1: Oh, man, what a beautiful car.
3: My God, was it black?
2: Yeah.
3: A Buick Grand National. That's a dream car.
1: What were the circumstances? Why did you get rid of that car, man? What happened?
2: I got rid of it for a little cost, and it wasn't my choice, but I had to get rid of it, and yeah. So, kind of regret that.
1: I don't blame you. Thank you for the call.
3: My friend Bobby Hogg had two of those, and he also had a Bobby Allison race car, like the Miller High Life race car from NASCAR back in the day. Mm. He let me take that Buick Grand National at one time to the Publix parking lot right down from his house. And do a burnout. And? I'm here to tell y'all that was like the most exciting. Oh my gosh, that was so fun. Oh, Buick Grand National. I love it.
1: The way that some people talk about roller coasters at a theme park, that's Dallas and that Buick Grand National. Y'all, this message. My first wife talked me into a vasectomy. Wanting babies now with my new wife. Life regret.
4: Well, can't you get that reversed?
3: You can. I know some people that did. I know
1: you
3: a man that got his reversed and they had a child.
4: Yeah.
1: You can, but isn't it like always not 100% successful? There's a chance it'll work, but there's another chance it won't work. But
3: there's a chance that anything won't work.
1: You won't know until you try.
3: You know?
1: I'm waiting for Dallas. Honey, I got gloves in my barn. Yeah. I got a table.
3: I got a scalpel.
1: I can watch a YouTube video.
3: This one sends me over the edge right here.
1: What?
3: My cat. My husband made me get rid of my cat. I said, oh my God, divorce him. She said, laugh out loud. It was so long ago, but I still think about it. I'm here to tell you, if a man said to me, I got to get rid of an animal.
4: Oh, yeah.
3: How quick would he be gone?
4: He would be. We're a package deal.
3: Yeah.
4: She was here before. My dog was here before you.
3: Exactly. Yep. And Scott didn't have any animals. So when we got married, when we started dating, I was like, listen, this is how it is right out here.
1: Watch this.
3: At this house.
1: Watch this. Hey, Dallas.
3: What?
1: I'm Tom Cruise. I love you.
3: Do you love animals, Tom?
1: I do, but two of them have to go. But you'll get me.
3: Bye, Tom.
1: One of them have to go, but you'll get me. I'm Tom Cruise. I love you.
3: Bye, Tom. I don't care who, what, when, where, how much. My animals aren't going anywhere.
4: Yeah.
1: Okay, you can keep the animals, but we have to live in a duplex.
3: Okay. I'm all right with that. I don't care. I don't care where I'm living. I'm just not getting rid of any of my animals.
1: Are you the kind of man that Dallas can get down with a duplex for? You might be. Wow. Another message. I had to get rid of it. I have deep regret. My first fiance over 15 years ago had me sell my original Pokemon cards way before they became as valuable as they are now. We have people breaking into shops in New York City to steal those at gunpoint.
4: Wow.
1: And this person doesn't have them.
3: I just can't imagine. I don't know. I'm, you know me. I'm a little over the top and I'm so independent. So no man's going to tell me what to do.
4: Yeah.
3: So that, you know, that's part of my problem. That's why I've been married several times.
1: One man can. I'm Tom Cruise. I'm going to get you to move into this duplex.
3: Only if we keep the animals.
5: Why is everything under the sink wet?
6: Relax. I watched a video.
5: That's what you said last time.
6: This guy had it fixed in 3 minutes.
5: You've been under there for 30.
6: Well, I'm improving it. Okay, that's not...
5: Yeah, we need HEP.
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0: Kincaid in Dallas.
1: Dallas took a really nice gesture and turned it into a threat where there'd be no way I would ever answer the phone.
2: No,
1: if someone...
2: I wasn't trying to be a threat. I just didn't have time to write the rest.
1: Yeah, we did. Okay, so we got a message texted in from Katie. It's her birthday today. Happy birthday, Katie.
3: Katie. Happy birthday.
1: Katie, we tried calling you. We tried calling you from Dallas's phone because we had time during the song to call you real quick before we went on the radio. You didn't answer because why would you answer a weird number you don't know? And it went to voicemail. Dallas then sends a text that just says, answer.
2: Answer.
1: In all caps.
2: I didn't have time to write, answer us, answer your phone.
1: So, I don't know, if someone called me and I didn't answer and then they texted, answer.
3: Yeah, it feels like a threat.
1: There's no way.
2: That's not a threat. I just didn't have time.
3: I would read it like, answer.
1: Yeah, exactly.
2: I didn't have time.
1: I would never read it. Oh, answer. No, it'd be...
2: I still, like, I'm trying to call her.
1: Answer your phone immediately. Well, happy threatening birthday, Katie. I hope you have
2: Katie, we love you, and I was not threatening you. I'm sorry.
1: Who said to save that?
2: Oh, she said I'm here.
1: Oh, okay. We'll call you later.
3: Yeah.
1: Who said to save that? All right. There are a bunch of random things that have been said on the show. These are from the last 2 weeks, okay? So this is not like I'm going into the well from years past. The last 2 weeks, I'm going to read you what was said. You have to guess whether, Dallas, it was yourself or Lauren or me, okay? It's somebody on the show. And I'll read you, then I'll play the clip to prove that it was real. It's not AI, I promise. All right, who said to save that? It sounds almost like robot prostitution. I really don't like it. It sounds almost like robot prostitution.
2: You said it.
1: Was it me? Let's see.
3: It sounds almost like robot prostitution. I really don't like it. That's something I would say.
1: That is very much...
2: Why didn't you say that?
3: I don't know, I wasn't sure.
1: Lauren... This is the best part. You had no idea that you said that. Were you shocked? Who did you think it was?
3: I thought it might have been Dallas. Yeah.
1: Yeah, it does sound like something. Yeah. You're rubbing off on Dallas.
2: On this show, we kid y'all not. We are like Etch-a-Sketch.
3: Oh, yeah.
1: We don't
2: remember. Do stuff, and then it's like you shake us, and it's gone in the next 10 minutes.
1: That is a... All right. Who said to save that? Nobody knocking on my door trying to sell me something.
2: Oh, that's you.
3: Yeah, that's you. Yeah.
2: That's Kincaid.
1: Kincaid. All right.
4: Nobody knocking on my door trying to sell
3: Dallas.
4: Something.
2: Oh, that's because I was talking about having a gate, and I was saying nobody, so you can't get to my door unless
1: this
2: you jump the
1: so
2: fence, and if you jump
1: fun.
2: The fence, I'm going to sick the dogs on you.
1: Who said to save that? I don't need to be drunk for a onesie.
2: I think I said that.
3: I think that's Dallas.
1: Show me Dallas.
2: I don't need to be drunk for a onesie.
1: Save that.
3: And she stands by that.
1: Correct, Dallas. Good job. That is you. Who said to save that? Bananas are easy.
3: You.
1: Bananas are easy.
2: Lauren.
3: Kincaid.
2: Lauren.
1: Stop fighting. Okay, here. Who was it? The bananas are easy. Don't say that, Marcus. And he did, and it was me. So that's a... And also... Okay, great. Who said to save that? I'm pregnant with a bunch of little caviar babies. Now, here's a hint. This has been used all week at the beginning of the show and the show open. Thanks for listening.
3: Me.
2: Lauren.
3: I'm going to say that's me.
2: Lauren.
1: Is it Lauren?
4: So
3: I'm
4: gross.
3: Pregnant with a bunch of little caviar babies.
1: Why, yes, it is, Lauren. Who said to save that?
3: I'm not,
1: it's
3: actually,
1: Lauren.
3: So.
1: I'd rather tingle than goosebump. I'd rather tingle than goosebump. Who said to save that?
3: Me. Because I hate goosebumps.
2: Yeah, I think Lauren said that.
1: Did Lauren say that? I'd rather tingle than goosebump.
2: Oh,
3: Kincaid.
1: Sorry, that was me.
3: How much tingling are you doing these days?
2: Yeah, or goosebumps.
1: I'll have a text for you hopefully later on this afternoon.
3: Oh, hey.
1: I don't like those. I don't like it. I don't like those.
2: I said that.
3: That's Dallas.
1: Dallas.
4: I don't like those. I don't want any of those. I don't like it.
1: Say that.
3: Yep. Period.
2: I don't even know what I was talking about.
1: Two more. Remember, Marcus, you can't take save that from who said to save that. Now, he does have a ball in his hand. Now, he does have a ball in his hand. Who said to save that?
3: Kincaid.
1: Yeah.
3: Mr. Sport.
2: Oh, wow. Now, he does have a ball in his hand.
3: Oh.
1: Nope.
2: I don't remember
1: that. Miss Sports.
3: What is that about? Yeah.
1: Last one.
2: I don't know.
1: Who said to save that? Last question. Wagyu, yeah.
2: You.
1: Wagyu, yeah.
3: I think me, because I was talking about it the other day, I think.
2: We were talking
3: Maybe.
2: About Wagyu. But
1: Wagyu, yeah. Well, it's a trick question because...
3: Wagyu, yeah.
1: You both did! You both did it!
3: We like harmonized there.
1: You did.
2: We harmonized Wagyu.
3: Yeah.
1: Great job. You have a 21% success rate. That concludes Who Said to Save That? Time to get the day started, Harrison. We're Kincaid in Dallas.
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1: I guess we'll find out. I feel so bad. This man's been on hold for like 10 minutes. Austin, are you still with us?
2: Yes, sir.
1: Austin, good morning. You're live on the radio. About to play Are You Smarter Than Kincaid? Austin, how do you make your money? What do you do?
2: I'm a low voltage electrician.
1: Oh, we love our low voltage electricians.
3: What's the difference between a low and a high?
2: A low and a high. So the high is more deadly than the low.
1: Yeah. I was going
2: to
1: say death.
2: That's an easy way to put it.
1: I don't want
2: to
1: be rude.
3: Oh, okay.
1: Yeah. So do you run a lot of like Cat 5 cable and that kind of stuff as well or no?
2: Yeah. We run a lot more Cat 6 nowadays.
1: Cat 6.
2: The world's just evolving. So,
1: yeah.
2: But yeah.
1: I don't need fast internet. It gets me in trouble.
3: You could have been an electrician.
4: You could have.
1: I could have been. I could have been. How many times do you zap yourself a day? It's just part of the job, huh?
2: Not really in the low voltage field. You'll get one every once in a while, and it's more of a shock than anything.
1: It is shocking. Okay, cool. How this works is, man, there'll be five questions. You can't see it.
4: It's electric.
1: It's shocking. By the way, that song, it's not what you think it's about.
3: No, it's not.
4: Yeah, my whole perspective of that song changed yesterday.
1: You thought that was just a fun dance at a wedding?
3: Yeah. If you want to know what it is, Google it.
1: Oh, yeah.
3: Google it.
1: But not at
3: I Googled
1: work.
3: It and went,
1: not at work.
3: Oh, my God.
4: I'll never be able to listen to it the same.
1: I'm going
4: to
1: leave the room. Though. I wish you the best of luck.
3: Austin!
1: Enough of the electrified!
3: All right, let's get him out of here.
1: I'm leaving.
3: By the way, Kincaid's got a Hawaiian shirt on that I have not seen in years.
5: Charity gala.
3: I know, but you haven't worn it to work in a while.
4: You know, I have a video idea for us in that shirt we can do later.
3: Oh.
4: I think it'll
3: okay.
4: People will like it. Yeah.
3: All right, here we go, Austin. Question number one. Which U.S. state grows the most fresh peaches?
2: Peaches. That would be Georgia.
3: Okay. Question number two. In which card game do players try to shoot the moon?
2: Ooh. I'll say poker.
3: You'll say what?
2: Poker.
3: Poker, okay. Question number three. Before Hollywood, there's a town called Fort Lee. Fort Lee was the center for the motion picture industry. Universal Pictures got their start there in 1912. What state will you find this Fort Lee in? It's nowhere near California.
2: Okay, Louisiana.
3: All right. And question number four, are baby camels born with or without humps?
2: Without.
3: Okay. Question number five, which U.S. state is home to the Blue Angels?
2: Oh, that is Florida.
3: All right. Let's get Kincaid back in here. Austin, you're so confident. I love that. Your confidence just
2: I know,
3: comes.
2: I'm probably Austin, wrong on every single one of them.
3: I know, but you sound good. You sound good. Question number one, which U.S. state grows the most fresh peaches?
1: Georgia?
3: No. It is South Carolina.
1: No.
4: What?
3: Yes.
4: Then why is Georgia the peach state?
3: Well, we grow a lot.
1: I rescind my license plate.
3: But, yes, it's South Carolina. Question number two, in which card game do players try to shoot the moon?
1: I don't.
3: Show the moon is strip poker.
1: Yes.
3: This is shoot the moon.
1: I'm going to. Pinochle?
3: No, hearts.
1: Oh, I've never played hearts.
3: Hearts, okay. Yeah.
2: Me either. Thank
3: Question
2: you.
3: Number three, before Hollywood, Fort Lee was the center for the motion picture industry. Universal Pictures got their start there in 1912. What state will you find this Fort Lee in? It's
1: okay.
3: Nowhere near California.
1: Fort Lee, New Jersey?
3: That is it!
4: Yes!
3: What?
4: I'm so proud of you that you got that. It's right before the GWB.
1: Yeah, I know. I live right off exit 71 off the turnpike. I live right next to Fort Lee.
3: Yeah, Fort Lee was the place.
2: Wow.
3: That's where it all started.
1: Mm-hmm.
3: Question number four. Are baby camels born with or without humps?
1: Without.
3: Without.
1: They
3: that
1: grow
3: is
1: the
3: correct.
1: Humps.
4: Humps my humps.
3: Yeah.
1: Well, again.
3: They have to, it's when they start eating solid food.
1: They grow their humps.
3: Yep, they grow their humps, kind of like all of us.
1: One, hey, listen, you keep eating like that, one day you'll have many humps. Ask Lauren, you got stopped while walking yesterday.
3: Question number five. Which U.S. state is home to the Blue Angels?
1: Is it California?
3: No.
1: What is it?
3: It is not. It is Florida.
1: Florida.
3: They're based out of Pensacola. Ooh. At the Naval Air Station there.
1: That makes sense.
3: Yes. All right.
2: I watch them like once every 3 years. They're amazing.
1: They are
3: amazing. Okay, so we're tied.
1: Oh, we're always tied. I love this.
3: We are tied. All right, so
1: your name
3: let me find
1: is,
3: one. Yes, your name is your buzzer. Sydney Sweeney and Glenn Powell start together in what 2023 romantic comedy?
4: I love this movie.
1: Yeah, Austin and I were busy. We didn't see it.
2: Yeah, no.
1: We didn't see it. Next one.
3: What?
1: Yeah, we didn't see it. What was it?
3: Anyone But You.
4: It's such a great movie.
1: Austin and I saw any movie but that. What else?
3: All right. Question. Here's the next Kincaid.
1: Crusher.
3: Yeah, Crusher. Psalm, Saint, and Chicago are the names of what?
2: Austin,
3: go ahead.
2: Chapels?
3: No.
4: Oh, no.
3: Kim Kardashian's kids.
4: Yes.
1: Next one.
3: Oh, my Lord.
1: Next one.
3: The TV talk show People Are Talking helped launch the career of which renowned celebrity?
1: Kincaid?
3: Yes.
1: Oprah?
3: Yes.
4: Oprah.
2: Oh, wow.
1: Whoa.
3: Austin, I tried to help you out because you sound like you're really young. Yeah. So Austin, I was giving you some that.
2: I just turned 23 last night.
1: We love you for listening. Have a great day at work, my friend.
3: You
1: don't get
3: fantastic.
1: Zapped.
3: Yeah, see
2: you guys.
1: Time to get the day started, Cleveland. We're Kincaid in Dallas.
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1: Is there such a thing as a glow-in-the-dark shark? Does the mantis shrimp really punch with the force of a sledgehammer? Are moray eels as dangerous as they look? Come see if the rumors are true at the Tennessee Aquarium's new Scuttlebutt Reef.

0: house every morning.
1: There were certain things you're just never ready for. I was never ready when I worked out at a gym where I actually, the one time I used the locker room at the gym, I normally would just get sweaty and go home. But I'm like, no, what? I'll be a man. I'll change to the locker room and because I had other things to do. And the one time I did, walking in, I saw my general manager. I did not know that we went to the same gym until I saw a whole lot of my general manager.
2: Was he naked?
1: Yes, he was. Oh, and wow. I was not prepared for this at all. That is one thing you're not prepared for, is seeing someone naked who you don't want to see. Another thing that you're not prepared for, because you don't expect it, awkwardly running into your ex in a random situation. Lauren, this happened to you.
2: Yeah, it happened to me probably like 2 years ago when I was at a Target with my now husband, Clay. We were looking at something. You know how they have like the shelves on the side of the aisle?
1: Yes.
2: Like not, you're not going down the aisle, they're on the side. So we're looking at something there.
1: The things we couldn't sell, they're on sale shelves.
2: Yeah, kind of like that. Yes, they're on display almost. Yeah. So we're looking there, and when we went to go turn and start walking to go like towards like where the cash registers were, I saw that my ex was walking in front of us. He must have walked right past me and Clay and just didn't say or do anything and just kept walking. And I was like, oh, that's that man right there. We didn't see each other. I went down a different aisle and I kind of let him just do his thing and leave
3: the store.
2: So
3: you never spoke to him?
2: No.
3: Okay.
1: You didn't turn it into version 1.0, 2.0 or beta, final version beta.
2: It would have been really awkward because he was the guy that I told him, and this was the truth at the time, that I was not looking for anything serious.
1: Yes.
2: Like he like confessed his love for me, and I was just like, I just don't want a relationship. And that was the God's honest truth at that moment. And then 2 months later, I started dating Clay.
1: Okay, so, well, hold on. So it's an open-ended statement. I just don't want a relationship, .. with you.
2: That's right. That's what it was.
1: So
2: yeah.
1: It happens. It's okay.
2: Yeah.
1: Find the right one.
2: He's a great
1: everything.
2: Guy, and I hope he found someone great for him.
1: You make it seem like he exited a job. we wish them the best and on their future endeavors.
2: Okay? Exactly.
3: Does this have to be just an ex boyfriend, spouse, or whatever, or can be an ex boss, an ex?
1: I like an ex spouse or an ex romantic interest, especially. And this is what I'm hoping for. This is my intrusive thought of the morning. How great for the show would it be? I mean, awkward for you. How great for the show would it be? You're on your honeymoon.
2: Ooh.
3: Oh, and you run into an ex. That would be interesting.
2: Very interesting.
1: Even worse, you're on a cruise and you're on the same ship for 5 days.
2: Wow.
3: And your odds of that.
1: Oh, depending on how your luck is.
3: I think anything's possible.
2: Yeah.
1: But we'll open the phones up right now. We want to talk to you. Where were you where you just awkwardly ran into your ex? And maybe not like a Lauren situation where you saw them, they saw you, but nothing was said. But you're with your current, you run into the ex, and you had to do the, this is so-and-so, so-and-so. Okay, how have you been? Okay, good. Awkward conversation, the whole thing. Where did that take place? Time to get the day started, Hickson. We're Kincaid in Dallas.
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0: awkward places. You ran into your ex. You know we got to take anonymous first because they asked to be anonymous. Good morning. Where were you and who were you with when you ran into your ex, anonymous?
1: I was with my husband.
0: Yeah.
1: We got invited to a party with my mutual friend. And the girl was a mutual friend of my ex as well.
0: Why would she do that to you?
1: Actually, before we walked in, she was asking him about the one that got away and all of that stuff. And he was talking. And then I walked in and she goes, I have a friend that went to that same school. I have a friend by that name. And then I walked through the door with my husband. And
0: so she didn't know that he was your ex?
1: About me and I.
0: The friend didn't know.
1: Later on, she filled me in the conversation, but it was really awkward being there. There was only six of us at the party.
0: Wow. Oh, no, that's too small, that party. That's a gathering. That's awful. Anonymous, thank you for listening.
2: My gosh.
0: I can't even. Oh, No. Gabby, good morning. You ran into your ex somewhere.
3: I did. We were coming out of the OB office. I was coming out with my new husband, and my ex was going down the hall to his doctor's appointment. And it was one of our ultrasound visits, so we had all the ultrasound pictures in our hands. Probably should have just slapped a bow on my stomach, and it was super weird.
0: And did you talk to him? And you're like, oh, yeah, hi, yep, this is a thing.
3: Oh, it was just bye.
0: Well, hi, bye.
2: Awkward.
0: Hi, bye, what could have been. Wow. Wow. Gabby,
2: not
0: thank
2: be.
0: You. Gabby, I know exactly. Oh, these are so good. Michelle, you ran into your ex. Where were you?
4: Okay, I'm going to make a long story real short.
0: Go for it.
4: We were married for 8 years, had 4 kids. We ended up getting divorced because he decided the grass was greener with substances. And he never paid child support, never saw the kids. I was at a Dollar General in line, and there was a guy in front of me. I don't want to say dressed like a homeless person, but he was.
0: Unkempt. And that was him, huh?
4: Turned around and asked me about my children, about how if one was going to New York over the other one's birthday, and I'm thinking to myself, how does this person know my children, and how does he know when their birthdays are?
0: You didn't recognize
4: it was 6 years later, and
0: wow,
4: that's what substances will do to you.
0: Oh, yeah.
4: I didn't recognize him, and about the time he was checking out, it clicked, and I'm like, that man owes me like $100,000.
0: Wow. You didn't know who he was, and he owed you a bunch of money, and that's so awkward. Thank you. I can't imagine. Can't imagine that situation. Susan, you awkwardly ran into your ex.
5: Yeah, so I worked at a bank, and he would come in to cash his paychecks, and I always missed him on purpose. Like, if I saw him coming in, I would, you know, run to the back, got to go to the restroom, whatever. One day, we're extremely busy. It happens to be Halloween. I'm pregnant and dressed as a scarecrow.
2: Of course.
5: And he gets in my line to cash his paycheck, and I have to cash his paycheck while I've got an 8-month pregnant belly and straw sticking out of my hat, you know, dressed as a scarecrow.
0: Did you scare him?
5: No,
0: okay.
5: But of course he said, you look like you swallowed a watermelon, and
0: thanks.
5: I was like, gee, thanks, you know, here's your money, get out of here.
2: Yeah,
0: oh,
2: right.
0: Awkward. That is so awkward. Oh, my gosh, thank you for the call.
2: Because
0: of
2: if
0: all
2: there's
0: the time.
2: One thing that you want to do if you run into an ex, you want to be looking good.
6: Oh, yeah.
0: Yeah, if you have to. If you absolutely have to. Patrick, welcome. Awkward places you ran into an ex.
7: It was a city Christmas parade, and I was there with my family and our two dogs. But my wife and kids ended up actually getting into the parade with her uncle to help him out. And so I was just kind of casually standing on the side watching the parade with my dogs. And my ex walks up to me and she's like, hi, Patrick. And I'm like, wait, what? And it was just a super awkward situation because, like, me and my wife both feel like she still has a thing for me.
0: Yeah.
7: And I'm like, leave me alone.
0: Yeah, that's weird at a parade, too. Oh, good to see
2: you.
0: Did
2: it end bad for you guys? Is that why you were so surprised that she walked up and was like, hi, Patrick?
7: And not really, because like me and her, we were really good friends in high school, and it was kind of like a friendship that should have stayed a friendship type situation.
0: I get that.
7: And the major issue with us being in a romantic relationship was actually because of her mom.
0: Oh.
7: Her mom was just the the in-law from Hades. We'll just go from that.
0: Difficult. Okay, got it. So you, this is Dodge the Bullet, Patrick. Thank you for listening. Yeah. I appreciate it. Thank you so much. That's Patrick.
2: Thank you. Tons of messages.
0: I know, but this is what I didn't. Can you be me for a second? Can you just can you? This is the call that we didn't get that I need to be. Okay. Can you pretend to be me, Dallas, and just say, tell me about this. Tell me about this ex you ran into. Go ahead.
2: Yeah. Tell me about this ex you ran into.
0: I was on a cruise and I saw him. Nope.
2: Jumped overboard?
0: I swam for it. I reckon it was 7 or 8 nautical miles.
2: You could see the land and said, I got to get there.
0: I was 2 hours into a 7-day cruise, but I couldn't do 2 more minutes on that boat.
2: Can you imagine if that really happened? You would probably run into that person so many times on the ship.
0: At the buffet, at a show, in the casino. Oh. You'd probably wind up on the same excursion.
2: By the pool.
0: I would have swam for it. Thank you for the calls.

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1: Oh, that doesn't sound...
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1: You're sweating through your shirt.
2: That's normal.
1: We need HEP.
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0: me.
1: Wait, there's more. Kincaid and Dallas.
2: Ocala. That is where these two teens decided they would take their lawnmowers into a Target, riding lawnmowers. They were arrested on Saturday after driving a lawnmower through Target. The previous night, they used a leaf blower inside a restaurant.
3: What is going on with these restaurant? Guys?
2: Both were pranks for social media. That's what's going on, Dallas. This is a witness talking about the lawnmower headed through Target.
4: He actually drove straight into the door first and shattered it. It was quite interesting. You never know what's going to happen. I think they're teenagers. They definitely got the consequence that a lot of people think they deserve.
2: Wow.
3: I can't imagine what it costs to replace those doors.
5: Yeah.
2: They're not cheap.
5: I would just love to know how their parents reacted when they got that phone call. Like, hey, we got your kids down here, and they just crashed through the window.
2: One would hope that the parents would be angry and punish them instead of, hey, way to go. How many hits did you get? How many clicks?
3: Yeah. No,
2: how many
3: because hits? Guess how many what? Clicks? Those parents are going to have to pay that bill.
2: Yeah. And they are.
3: That's not going to be fun.
2: No. It's got to be probably thousands upon thousands. Yeah. Probably a $10,000 problem.
3: Out a doubt. You know those glass doors that we used to have here?
2: Oh, the one, yeah.
3: Somebody told me those things when they had them done and had them etched that they cost like $50,000.
2: They were crazy expensive. Yeah. These doors were floor to ceiling. But they, it's interesting because they had the names of radio stations that had since changed
3: had been
2: format.
3: Yeah. Into
2: and then what's even funnier, the radio station came back, so we could have kept the door.
3: I know.
2: So it's so weird.
5: We wasted money.
2: Yeah. 99X lives again, so come on.
3: Yeah.
2: But wait, there's more from Dallas.
3: All right. You think movies cost too much where you live? How would you like to pay $50 per ticket? Whew. And I'm not talking like down the road. I'm talking about right now. Regal Cinemas charge that much for opening night seats to see Dune Part 3 in 70mm IMAX theaters coming in December.
5: What?
3: And the tickets sold out.
2: Of course they did.
5: Okay, well, how much does a regular ticket cost these days? Because I was going to say, I think two tickets usually cost close to $50, two adult tickets.
3: The average ticket cost is $18.
5: Okay.
3: As high as $30. In major cities, the average ticket price at regular theaters is $12.75. Theaters are jacking up prices because attendance is down and they're still not seeing pre-pandemic numbers, but some people are concerned that normal people are being priced out of the movie-going experience.
2: I mean, spice must flow.
3: What?
2: That's a line from the original Dune movie, which I saw way too young. And also, Captain Picard is in that movie, the first original Dune movie.
3: But y'all, there's so many streaming platforms now that you can get movies on in 3 months after they come out at the movie theater.
2: No. And also, Lauren said if you go on TikTok, you can watch it.
3: Right,
2: you can watch it in
3: 171
2: different clips.
5: Yes,
2: you can
5: really
2: see one
5: could.
2: Movie.
5: I have seen half of the Michael Jackson movie, all from different angles of the theater, different perspectives.
3: Yeah.
5: Like, I've seen what's going on, but there's nothing better. I personally love going to a movie theater.
3: I do too. I love going to movies. I love to have some popcorn. I love that whole experience. But let me tell you something. For $50, they better be out by my pool shooting that thing.
2: I would love it. I'm embarrassed. I haven't seen a movie in over 8 years.
3: Really?
2: Yep.
3: Oh, I want to say we're planning on going to see Michael sometime this week.
5: Yeah, That's nice too. Yeah.
2: Cool.
3: Can't wait to see
5: I really hope. I've been seeing online a lot of people are dressing up like Michael Jackson and dancing during the songs in the movie.
3: I would love
5: people
3: that.
5: People are doing the best Michael Jackson
3: look
5: moves.
3: At that one. Look at
2: okay,
3: that.
2: Could
3: look
2: you
3: at
2: just sit down?
3: Face.
2: Everyone, please.
5: I hope I see it.
2: This is worse than a concert. No,
3: Oh, I think it would be so cool to see some kid dressed up like a Michael Jackson and just knocking it
2: Excuse
3: out with
2: me.
3: And dancing.
2: Sir, can you sit, please?
3: What?
2: I'm watching. I can see it on the. I don't need to see you. I want to see the actor do it.
3: And Kate, some days I think you're 80.
5: And people having like Michael Jackson dance offs in the lobby. Like, I see one.
3: I would love that.
2: Sit down.
3: Absolutely. No.
2: Okay, here's the thing. Unless I'm going to a movie where I know there's participation, like a Rocky Horror Picture Show, where you know there's going to be. No, I'm watching the movie. Sit down.
5: Well, there's going to be participation for Michael Jackson.
2: No, he's gone. I don't need. I'm sorry. I'm watching.
3: Wow.
2: Sorry.
5: You need a bust a move.
3: You do.
2: That's Young MC. That's a different film coming out in 2 months.
3: Well, would you dance with that one?
2: Bust a move?
3: Yeah.
2: No. I would dance with no movie. I would sit there. Movies are for sitting. This is why I hate going to the movie theater, because of people like you.
3: Wow.
2: This
3: wow.
2: is why.
3: We are never inviting you to the movie theater.
2: Please don't ever.
5: I hope a Thriller flash mob breaks out and you have no choice but to join in.
3: I would be so excited for that.
2: I would be,
3: I would join and start doing the zombie thing.
2: Okay, you know what? Next week on the Butt Wait, there's more. Well, I'm sorry. We lost Kincaid. He was killed by a Thriller flash mob. He refused to get up and they trampled him. Careful what you wish for. Hi, Lauren.
3: Funny, Lauren.
5: Okay. God. A Florida pastor who literally wrote a book about loving your wife has now been arrested for allegedly having more than one wife.
3: Well, at least he knew how to love them.
5: Yes. 62-year-old pastor Leslie Williams was taken into custody earlier this month at his home in Sumter County and charged with bigamy? Is that how you say it?
3: Yes, bigamy.
5: All right,
3: yeah.
5: Wow. Big word for me. Deputies arrested him on April 20th, and he was officially booked into the Summit County Detention Center on April 22nd without bond. According to reports, the arrest actually stems from a warrant out of Georgia, and Williams is now waiting to be extradited there. What raised eyebrows is that Williams is the author of a book called Lover Like This. Loving her has...
2: Which this?
5: Wait.
3: Which her?
2: Yeah.
5: Loving her has never been deeper.
3: Loving
2: which
3: them.
2: Which her?
3: Loving them
5: how
3: like
5: deep
3: this.
5: Are we going with these ladies? it offers...
2: Oh, my bad, Carissa. I thought you were Sandra.
5: It offers biblical advice on strengthening marriages and loving your wife. The investigation reportedly kicked off after Williams updated his Facebook status back in December, announcing he had married a woman named Cindy.
2: Cindy!
5: In their post, he referred to her as his saved, beautiful, and talented wife, where some people commented, wow, who's this? I thought you were already married.
2: Oh, where's Margaret?
5: That's
3: oh my
5: why people
3: God. Can
5: started
3: you imagine finding out your husband is married to another woman?
2: It
5: multiple
2: happens.
5: Women.
3: Oh my gosh.
5: He tries to like announce that he has his book saying that he knows how to love women deeper.
3: Yeah, okay.
2: Well, I bet you he messed up. I mean, think about how many deductions he probably tried to get on his tax.
5: I just like that he made it. He updated his Facebook status and people went, well, what happened to the other one?
2: Facebook status gives it away every time.
5: Anyway, that's what happened. They opened up an investigation and all the wives found out that he was married to, he had multiple wives.
3: What is that movie with Cameron Diaz and...
2: The First Wives Club?
3: No, it's Cameron Diaz. Oh my God, it's so funny. He's married to the cute redheaded girl, and then Cameron, and who is that model girl that...
5: It's kind of like John Tucker Must Die.
2: The other woman?
3: Yes! Oh my gosh, that movie is so funny. When they bring him in the boardroom and they've gone to the Bahamas and drained all the money he stole from the companies.
5: Oh, yeah.
3: Oh, I love that movie.
2: Spoiler. Well, the movie came out 2014.
3: Love that movie.
5: Oh, it's like John Tucker Must Die when all the girls find out John Tucker. He's dating four different girls in high school.
2: Spoiler!
5: That's 2006. If you haven't seen it by now, you're not seeing
2: it. I haven't seen it.
3: Exactly.
5: Right. Well, but wait, that's all.
0: Good morning, Chattanooga.
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0: Kate in Dallas. My little secret.
1: Hey, yeah. So my little secret is I have an 8-year-old lasagna I've been keeping in the freezer.
2: What?
3: I would imagine after year one, it's going to be a little chewy. Why are you keeping a lasagna in there so long?
2: Imagine the freezer burn.
3: Mm-hmm.
1: Well, it's a very good reason. My dad made it right before he unexpectedly, you never know when you're going to go, but passed. And I can't bear to throw it away. So
3: got it. It's lasagna it's from a loved one who passed on.
1: And I've changed, refrigerator since then, and the lasagna is still in the new fridge now, kicking it. So
3: you bought a new fridge and you moved the lasagna into the freezer of the new fridge?
1: I sure did.
3: Is that always something you're concerned about, like when the power goes out or blame? We gotta save the lasagna. Had you thought about buying?
1: We have a backup freezer.
3: Uh-huh.
1: So hopefully if something happens, we can do that in generator situation.
3: Dry ice.
1: But, yeah.
3: Does anyone in your family, is it understood? How many people, do you live alone? Do you live with, you have a whole family? Who else knows that lasagna's in there? Anybody?
1: Oh, I have a husband and two kids, and nobody knows except me. So... yeah.
3: Do you bury it?
2: Have it labeled?
3: Yeah, what if they accidentally do not eat? What if they accidentally ate it?
1: I don't think they would go that far back in the freezer. But it's not labeled. It's just in like some Reynolds wrap or what is it called? Aluminum foil.
3: Yeah.
1: And it's in one of the dishes he had, so...
3: Your dad, is he buried or cremated?
1: He's buried.
3: I'm being serious. Do you ever go and talk to the lasagna like it's like you'd be mourning your father at a cemetery?
1: No. Not as of yet. Okay. Not yet. Haven't gotten to that point yet.
3: Got it. I just was wondering if it was a thing that you would talk to in the way that you would talk to an urn or something like that. Interesting. Okay.
1: Oh, yeah. It's just like the last thing he made. So
3: I get
1: it's
3: it.
1: Like...
3: No, I get it. I get it.
1: Yeah.
3: Interesting. Okay. We all mourn in different ways, and who knows, I might do the same thing.
2: Yeah, but I still would put a warning label on it, especially if you're going to keep it for years to come, because somebody's going to get hungry. You got a kid, you got teenagers, they're going to get hungry.
3: Yeah, don't go to a crime scene, but you can buy caution tape online.
2: Yeah.
1: Or hazard or whatever.
3: Yeah. It's become a biohazard at this point. Wow. Thank you for sharing your secret. I understand, and I know there are some who will not get it, but I understand.
1: Thank you. Thank you so much.
3: Time to get the day started, East Brand. Kate in Dallas.
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2: Please join us this morning in creating a list on things that make us uncomfortable. I don't like when people get super close to me. I hate close talkers, those who get right up on you. Like, you feel when they speak, you feel their breath on your face.
3: Yes.
2: Cannot stand close talkers.
3: The warm breath. That is weird.
2: You get right, and you feel like you're under inspection. Like, they're right up on you.
4: Yeah. Remember that one lady we both know?
2: Yes. I know the one lady we both know that we would see at concerts, and she'd get right. Out of nowhere. Like, you turn your head to go somewhere, to the bathroom, whatever, and she'd be right there.
4: Yeah.
2: And she'd be very excited. How are you, Dallas? It's good to see you.
4: Yeah, if you're touching my nose with your nose, you are too close.
2: You could feel almost, you know how like when you get close to a balloon, you feel the static from the balloon?
4: Yeah.
2: I could feel her body static. That's even a thing.
3: Electricity.
2: Let me take you back. I lived in New Jersey for 9 years, and I worked in New York City a long time ago, and things are just different there. It's a whole different vibe in New York City. It's both good and bad. That's why I love New York City. I had a great time there. I think at this point in my life, it would take a lot to ever go back there and live. But visiting, that might be okay. But here was the thing I did not like about a common practice there. And that is, when you meet somebody for the first time, you meet somebody and maybe you knew them online or you had a text interaction. When you saw them in real life, you'd get a giant hug and you'd get mwah. Cheek kisses.
3: Yep, that is the Jersey greeting. I don't do it, but there's a lot of people who do it, yeah.
2: I did not care for that, and I would slowly back away. I had a realtor. We were looking for a house. I had a realtor, and I met her for the first time. I talked to her on the phone twice. We finally were looking at our first house, and I expected the cheek kiss. So as I went to go shake her hand, she pulled me in, and I got mwah. On the lips.
3: Ooh. What?
2: From this woman. And my wife is right there. And the same thing with Aaron. Hi, mwah.
3: Double kiss.
2: Then I got jealous. Like, she kisses everybody.
4: Oh my gosh.
2: Yeah. And that was on the lips. I have a cousin. Mom's cousin.
3: That you kiss on the lips?
2: I don't. Okay, I want it known. I don't kiss her. She comes in. It's been so. Mwah. Mwah.
3: My grandmother used to do that to me, too. And, oh, God rest her soul, I loved her so much. But she would try to kiss me all over. And I was like, Grandma, no.
4: And I loved it if it was my grandmother. Oh, my gosh. Yeah.
2: No, anyway.
4: Don't make something ugly for my mama, Bailey. Because I'll come over there and hurt you.
2: I know you will.
3: See, I didn't like it because her lipstick, you could tell. And it was all, like chapped and coming off and everything like that. Yeah.
2: I can taste your words. Stop. So... That makes me uncomfortable. Dallas, do you have anything on the Dallas? Nothing really bothers you. There's got to be a couple things.
4: I don't know. Yeah. I mean, I'm one of those people. I'm just like, yeah, whatever. It just rolls right off of me.
2: Do you want to add to our list of things that make you uncomfortable? Just like, you know, you're about to see somebody. Oh, yeah, that's where they do that thing.
4: Yeah. My panties in my crack. That makes me uncomfortable.
2: Okay. That's not where I intended us going. So that
4: you
2: category.
4: Said things that make category, us uncomfortable.
2: Yeah, but I meant interactions with people. I didn't mean panties in your crack. All right. That category's closed. And no, Marcus, that can't be a promo. All right. So other than that, what about people makes you uncomfortable? Common things that make you uncomfortable. I dread seeing this person because I know the minute I see them, it gets weird. 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

0: Kincaid and Dallas were talking about things that make you uncomfortable. I thought of something that when I tell you this, you're never going to see The Price is Right the same way ever again. And just me telling you this, you'll notice it. It's going to make you uncomfortable too. And it happens on The Price is Right at least every other day. That's after we talked to Gene. Good morning. Gene, you told me off the air and it's brilliant. What makes you uncomfortable?
1: When you tell people, hey, how's it going? And then they actually start unloading on how horrible of a life they're actually experiencing at that moment in time.
2: Oh, my gosh. What do you say?
1: I didn't mean to actually ask.
0: No, and it's a pleasantry. It's almost like a greeting. And it makes you wonder, like, these are people who obviously, sometimes I'll sit there and listen because maybe they truly just need someone to listen. But a lot of times they don't recognize that it's a pleasantry. And there was a meme that came out a couple years ago where you're talking to somebody and by the fourth, oh, man, and that's crazy. They still don't get that you're trying to end the conversation.
2: Yeah.
0: It's so true.
2: Maybe
0: thanks, Gene.
2: Instead of saying, how are you doing? You should just say, hey, hope you're doing well today. Then you can say, I didn't ask you.
0: Dallas, that's when you could go, I'm sorry, I'm uncomfortable. My panties are in my crotch. You said earlier. This is so true. The message is coming in, then I'll tell you about Price is Right. When other people are arguing in front of me or when somebody at the table is being rude to a waiter.
2: Yeah, now let me tell you, that doesn't make me uncomfortable because I will call you out and make you uncomfortable. There is no reason to be rude to wait staff.
3: Tell them.
2: They're just trying to help you.
0: I agree. We're talking about things that just make you feel super uncomfortable. For a while, it was when I would see couples having a very awkward date at a restaurant nearby, and I would sit there and go, oh, this is awful. Now it's entertainment.
3: Or the couples, you can tell this is their first date. Like, you can see, like, they're really awkward with each other, and you can overhear their questions. You're like, oh, they're just getting to know each other.
0: Yeah, it's like a bad job interview. You know what's also super uncomfortable? When you're having dinner and there's a bunch of couples, friends, and there's the one couple you know that had a fight in the car before they got there.
3: Yes.
0: And you can see, I'm the elephant in the room. I will literally go, well, I will call it out. Okay, guys, what happened on the way here?
3: Just let us know. Yes, air it out.
0: This could be group therapy. Let us know. All right, so here, I'm going to tell you right now, and this is going to make you see Prices Right differently. And I'm sorry, but this is something I have to look away, and I cringe, and I start yelling at the TV like people yell at sports. Let me get the Prices Right music real quick. This is when, at the end of the Prices Right, after the showcase showdown, okay, this is when they announce, when they come back from commercials, who got closest without going over, who's going to get the showcase. And the worst part of it is when the loser doesn't walk away and they stand there.
3: Oh, yeah.
0: And they try to hug the winner and they stand there. And you can see off to the side, there's a producer waving them off.
2: They just stand there. I think they told them to stay there.
0: No, you're supposed to walk away. You're supposed to leave.
2: Can I make a confession about The Price is Right?
0: Don't ruin that for me. It's all I have.
3: Go ahead, girl.
2: I just didn't really like it.
3: Yeah. I was more of a Wheel of Fortune girl.
0: Stop it, Wheel of Fortune.
2: But I mean, listen, if Scooby-Doo's on, I'm watching Scooby-Doo.
0: Price is Right.
2: Yeah, I just never was a big fan.
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1: The six-car collision I mentioned unfolded in Kuala Lumpur on a busy highway during rush hour Friday evening. A two-year-old passenger accidentally opened the vehicle door during travel. Apparently, this kid was sitting on someone's lap inside of a Honda and unintentionally opened the rear door. And then a 25-year-old motorcyclist hit that open door, lost control of the motorcycle, collided with multiple vehicles. Luckily, the rider just sustained a fractured left arm, requiring that he be in the hospital for a bit. A second motorcyclist received minor injuries. Occupants of the other vehicles that were hit, unharmed. Could have been so much worse.
2: But the
1: still,
2: kid didn't fall out. Or
1: no,
2: anything.
1: No.
2: Wow.
1: But he was sitting on someone's lap. But still, kid's okay. For the most part, everybody's okay with just those injuries. But it could have been so much worse. But yet, you're there talking to the insurance company. And yes, my child opened the door.
2: Yeah, where were the child locks? They didn't have those on?
1: I don't know if other countries have those, Dallas. That's a good question. I don't know. Also,
2: I mean, a Honda's a Honda. Does it matter? I mean,
3: might have been an older model. I don't know.
1: Other countries sometimes, different things that are required here in America, other countries may not have them, like airbags and stuff like
2: saying.
1: That. I don't know.
2: Gotcha.
1: They're all built differently depending on where they get them from. However, that's just crazy. That's one of my biggest fears is that my child will unwittingly or even worse, knowingly do something that causes great damage and financial ruin.
3: Ooh, yeah. I never thought about that.
2: Well, that's an awful thought to have.
1: It is, but I can't help it that my kid is going to do something by accident that will cause, yeah, we got video, your kid did it. That's going to be $1.8 million.
3: I have that fear for myself. I'm
1: that
3: scared
1: you'll do
3: that
1: it?
3: I might do that. Yeah, but you're right. I've never thought about, what if my child does that?
1: Anybody who's ever brought their child into a store immediately just goes and grabs their kid and kind of like shuffles them through the more expensive portions of the store. You know, like back in the, I'm trying to think of back in the day, we had a mall that had, and this is weird, why they had it right next to the KB toy store, the place that sold the expensive crystal that no one ever bought, that you remember you'd
3: Swarovski
1: walk in.
3: Yes,
1: that was a crystal place.
2: Uh-huh.
1: I'd forgotten about their name.
2: Yes.
1: Yeah, and it was right next to the KB toy store. Like,
3: huh.
1: Why would you put it next to a toy store? But anyway, I'd always think too, I would go in there and I could see the shop owner look at me and there's a kid in the store and like he tense up like he knew I was going to cause problems. I was the ruffian. I would cause problems.
2: Most of the time though, those things are in cases and you can't get your hands on them.
1: I don't know, man. We find a way as kids to ruin anything. I'm just saying.
2: The only thing I ever really did as a kid is I would hide in the clothes rack. You know, like we had Cohen's Fair Store in Alexander City. That was like the place to shop. And they had everything, you know, was on those round racks.
3: Yeah.
2: And I would always go and my grandmother and my mother would be shopping and I would hide in the middle.
1: My sister and I took out a cereal display as kids.
2: No, you didn't.
1: A pyramid, yeah.
3: Mm-hmm. How?
1: Decided we wanted the Corn Pops at the very bottom.
2: No.
3: Wow.
1: Mm-hmm. Yep.
2: Oh, no. They spent so much time putting those boxes up.
1: Oh, yeah. They sure did. And they had great practice when they got to do it again.
2: Oh, no.
1: Was this you as a child and you have a vivid memory and your parents constantly bring this up every time you see them because, you know, they're still in financial ruin because of it? Or was this your kid? What got messed up by your kid where you just put your hand up? Yep, that was my kid's fault. How much? Time to get the day started, East Ridge. We're in Kate in Dallas.
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0: this child caused a car pileup. Thankfully, everyone's okay because the two-year-old just opened the car door while the car was moving in traffic. That's what happened.
1: So scary.
0: So how was it that a child caused an incident that cost a great deal or costed a great deal of money? Stacy, you were 4 years old, and what happened?
2: My mother left me in the car when she went in the store. So I wanted to do something special for her. So I grabbed some spray out of the bottom of the car, floorboard, and sprayed my mother's steering wheel with it. So it'd be nice when she came back out. Come to find out, it was sticky spray for the fan belt that I sprayed on her steering wheel.
1: Oh, no.
0: Fan belt spray. You were just trying to be nice. Yeah, that was a thing.
2: I told her not to leave me in the car anymore.
0: Stacy, that was such a thing back in the day. My parents would leave us in the car, my sister and stuff. And one time, my mom went into a meat market. Don't say that, Marcus. She went into a butcher or something, and she was in there for a long time. Now, this is getting worse as I tell it. And my sister and I and our cousins, we were honking the horn.
1: Yeah,
0: we left. Oh, yeah. And people were screaming. We were hiding under the seat so they couldn't see us, and people were screaming at us. Oh, those were the days. Thank you for the call. You brought me back. Thank you so much. Hiding in the car. Good morning. Hi, Megan. Was this your kid, or were you the kid who responsible for destruction?
3: It was me.
0: You were the destructive one, Megan.
3: My mom and dad have always told me that when I was around 3 years old, so my dad traveled a lot for work. He worked for Delta in the 90s. And one day he was traveling over somewhere in Europe and went to go get his passport in Europe. And I had taken some scissors to his passport.
1: So, oh, no.
0: And he's still there. Your father's still in jail there, right?
3: Apparently, he had to get the U.S. Embassy involved. They wouldn't let him
1: leave.
3: Wow. Of course, it was only the picture page that I had cut up. So he was in a lot of trouble over there.
0: That is so funny.
1: Wow.
0: When you have little kids, you always have to double check everything because you never know what's going to go missing or get torn up. Thank you for the call. These are great. Destructive children. Melissa, is this you or your child?
4: Me and my sister.
0: Okay.
4: We were, this is way back in the day where they stacked cans, you know, pyramids.
0: Mm-hmm. Oh, yeah.
4: Mom had mentioned wanting, I don't remember what it was, but we were like, oh, there's a whole rack of it. So we went over, she pulled from one side, I pulled from the other, and the whole tower of cans just come crashing down.
1: Oh, no.
0: That's great. Did you get yelled at by either your parents or the store manager? Who yelled at you first?
4: She just grabbed us by our ear and said, let's go, and we walked out.
0: Oh, you walked out.
4: That's great. Seven. Yeah, this is back in the late 70s, early 80s. We were young. But,
0: long time ago.
4: Yeah.
0: It's always great when they try to make your parents try to make an example out of you. Now, we're going to talk to the store manager, and you're going to help him stack the cans. And then you're also going to help them do whatever else for the time that they wasted. You're going to work there now. Thank you for the call. We're talking about kids ruining stuff. Ron, good morning. Was this you?
5: Yeah, no, it was another couple's child.
0: Uh-oh, what'd you see?
5: So I was at Walmart, and I passed this couple going the opposite direction, and their child was lingering behind them. And I noticed he was smashing all the potato chip bags as he was walking along. He would just go smash, smash, smash.
0: That's rude.
5: And so I turned around, went to the parents. I said, you know, your son is smashing. And I said something to him. I said, you know, I saw that. And he kind of like ran towards his parents. So I ran up there. Walked up there and said, you know, your child's been smashing the potato chip bags as he's been walking along. They said, mind your own business.
0: Mind your own business.
1: Oh, my gosh.
5: Yes. So I went to the store manager and told them. At that point, I don't know what happened, but I did report it to the store management. I'm sure they had to go check the bags.
0: For real.
5: But I couldn't believe that the parents had said, mind your own business.
0: You know what? I'm making a judgment. I sentence you to a life of nothing but crumbs. Thank you. It's awful.
1: Oh.
0: As a parent, I'd be horrified. I would buy every bag of chips.
1: Oh, I know.
0: Yeah. I would feel awful. Last call on this. Hi, Sean. Were you the child who messed something up?
6: No, sir. It was my son. He didn't physically mess anything up, but he gave me and my wife a heart attack.
0: Why?
6: So my wife and her mom was in Walmart. They were headed to the house. Until my son, he's five now. He was three at the time. He disappeared from them in Walmart.
0: Mm.
6: Could not find him, nothing. Walmart went on lockdown for about an hour.
0: I'm sure.
6: He was hiding in the the clothes rack, and workers were everywhere trying to find him and everything like that. So Walmart went on lockdown for about an hour.
7: So are you telling me the people that were in Walmart could not get out for an hour because your son was hiding?
6: Yes.
0: Nobody in, nobody out.
1: Man.
0: Wow.
8: That just unlocked a memory for me. I need to tell you guys about.
0: Oh, thank you for this. Sean, appreciate it. I'm glad your son was found safe and sound and enclosed. Lauren,
1: what?
8: When I was younger, we were at Busch Gardens, and I ran away from my parents, and they couldn't find me, so they shut the park down for an hour. They said they had, like, Secret Service type of people coming out of trees. They had to shut everything down. They found me on some playground up in, like, one of those bridge swing set type of things about, like, 20 minutes later. But they shut the park down. Nobody could come in or out of Busch Gardens.
7: Did Lauren get in trouble?
8: Oh, did I get in trouble?
0: I want you right now to know the pain you caused. Somebody has a memory of the day that it was supposed to be their birthday party at Busch Gardens. They
7: couldn't get in.
9: Why can't we go in for my birthday party?
8: You know, sometimes I think about that. Sometimes I wonder if anybody remembers like that they couldn't go in and out of Busch Gardens. And they're like, oh, there's a missing child here.
0: Please apologize to the person who was then a child at Busch Gardens who couldn't have their birthday on time.
8: I am so sorry that I was such a bad child that I ran away and just wanted to go to a swing set place and that they had to shut down the park for me.
0: Lauren, I hope that they punch your chips.
7: We're Kincaid and Dallas.
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2: Is there such a thing as a glow-in-the-dark shark? Does the mantis shrimp really punch with the force of a sledgehammer? 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
3: $30.

0: Kincaid in Dallas here. What's going to happen is you're going to be around friends and family. It's going to be like a Hallmark movie. You could be back in your hometown, and you will undoubtedly talk about exes and talk about people you dated from high school.
1: Of course.
0: And then somebody will say, oh, I wonder how they look now, and you'll take bets. I bet you they look awful. No, I bet you they look good. And you'll go back on their Insta, and you will go a couple years in the past. You look at all their photos, and something will happen. That is, you'll be drunk, you'll be scrolling, and you will undoubtedly accidentally click like on one of their photos.
1: Whoops.
0: That person will find out, they'll get the notification, even if you click, that's the sound of clicking unlike, tapping unlike.
1: If you do what?
0: That's the sound of, I can't wait to see that video. That's going to be the sound of you undoing the like.
1: One more time.
0: Because you freak out. That's like, that's the cousin of, ooh, which is me being scared of animals. So, but that person knows it. I've had it happen where all of a sudden it's so-and-so who you know from forever ago like that. And I'll go and see it. All of a sudden it's gone. They unliked it. But the damage has been done. I know you were thinking about me.
1: Oh, yeah. Well, more than that is you were scrolling through my page. Uh-huh. Looking me up, baby.
0: And I've seen it too. I've woken up on the weekend. It always happens for me. I see this Saturday morning, Sunday morning. Somebody was thinking about me drunk at night because I saw likes on stuff from 3 years ago. 10 years, you know, a bunch of old stuff. What's going on? Why? What made you think about me?
1: Okay, because I've never done this. So what do you do? Do you go to the like button? And if you tap on that, does it show you who liked the thing?
0: No, you can see on the thing itself, you can see who likes it. But I have my notifications on. So I see kind of in my feed who likes what.
1: Yeah. Oh, see, I don't have any of that.
0: Even
1: on.
0: Even if you do that, I still see that you liked it. That never goes away.
1: Okay. Well, why are you so worried about who likes it?
0: Because it's weird to get likes on old photos. That's kind of a red flag.
2: It shows that it's almost like admission that like you were talking about this person and now you're stalking them, being like, oh, let's go through their
1: I got you.
2: Yeah.
1: Mm-hmm. I just don't ever look
0: like
1: to
0: I tell
1: say
0: you
1: who
0: publicly that
1: anything.
0: I'm in the bathroom. This is my daily news feed. I scroll Venmo to see who's paying who. It's my favorite thing. I wake up every morning and I wake up to see who's paying who and
2: so
0: how much. It's so
1: who's
0: much fun.
1: Paying really who?
0: But exactly. The Dallas Police, the estate.
1: I know.
0: But then there's this. There's somebody liked it. So I'm sure we're going to hear it's never the person who clicked like. You're never going to admit that you did it. It'd be great if you called in and you admitted it. We'd love to hear the shame in your voice. But it's going to be the person who, much like me, wakes up on the weekend and, oh, wow, that person I dated years ago clicked on this photo from 3 years ago. Weird. Who in your life is this person to you? What sort of significance do they hold? And what specific photo did they click like on accidentally? And you found it out. Time to get the day started, Harrison. We're Kincaid in Dallas.
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1: Thank you for listening. Kincaid in Dallas.
2: Ain't nobody got time for that.
1: I hope not. We'd like to welcome Anonymous on line one. We're talking about a situation where you accidentally were scrolling. There was somebody who came up in conversation. You were with a bunch of family or friends. Oh, let's see what they look like. And then while scrolling, cardinal sin, you click like. Anonymous, who was this to you?
3: So it's some friends that I used to be friends with back in high school. We're not so close anymore. And it's just a matter of, you know, just checking in on their life around the holidays. And I've scrolled so far back to where there were posts that I liked when we were friends. And then I have to panic and try and figure out whether I liked it or from the past or I recently liked it.
2: Oh,
3: and so
2: no.
3: Then there's this panic moment of, did I like it or did I not like it?
1: Oh, that is the worst, because that would be something petty you do after a breakup. You go in and unlike everything you ever liked when you dated that person. And you didn't get a message from that person. Hey, I saw that you unliked a couple things. What's going on? You okay?
3: No, thank goodness I have not. But I am very guilty of just kind of scrolling and then, like I said, liking something and being like, well, did I previously like it or am I liking it as a new person?
1: So yeah, then you don't remember.
3: And I panic and I double click and re-like it more than once, twice.
1: They saw
3: it. I'm sure they've got a row of notifications that I'm liking and unliking their picture.
1: Anonymous is thinking about me. I bet you I'm going to live a Hallmark movie. I'm going to go outside the feed store in my hometown and see if she shows up with her family and maybe we can reconnect. Thank you. And then there are the messages this morning.
2: Oh, my gosh.
1: My friend was going through Instagram and a girl from high school posted pictures of her and her husband at their wedding. She didn't know that they ever got married since she hasn't seen them in years. She didn't read the post. She just commented congratulations in the post, saying, oh, her husband had passed away.
2: Yes.
1: And she left the comment there for an entire night.
2: Yep. Yep. Wow. I'm used to scrolling Facebook and being able to double click to zoom in. I was stalking a girl's Insta who just got a job with my husband, and I double clicked her swimsuit photo to show my partner at work and didn't know Insta double click actually makes you like their photo. Oh.
1: I liked a friend's crush on accident when he was creeping on her account and showed me a picture. I double-clicked it and liked it instead of zooming. Yep. He wasn't too happy but had a good laugh.
2: Yeah. So if you double-click on the Insta photo, it automatically turns into a like.
1: Mm-hmm.
2: So be careful.
1: Remember these
2: of
1: things.
2: That.
1: Careful who you click on.
2: Ooh,
1: careful.
2: Be careful who you want to zoom in on.
1: Get in trouble. Dallas, I guarantee. Dallas,
2: what?
1: I bet you if I said right now, text in if you've ever zoomed in on Dallas. I bet you we get... Just text the word guilty to us if you were ever zoomed in on any picture of Dallas, male, female. I get both male and female. I bet you, Dallas, you were the most zoomed on radio personality on the planet.
2: Think so?
1: Yeah, everyone's zooming in on
2: Dallas.
1: They're
2: probably trying to see my earrings.
1: They're not looking for your earrings. I guarantee. I can't wait to see the text.
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0: But wait, there's more. Kincaid and Dallas.
1: Ocala. That is where these two teens decided they would take their lawnmowers into a Target, riding lawnmowers. They were arrested on Saturday after driving a lawnmower through Target. The previous night, they used a leaf blower inside a restaurant.
2: What is going on these restaurant? Guys?
1: Both were pranks for social media. That's what's going on, Dallas. This is a witness talking about the lawnmower headed through Target.
3: He actually drove straight into the door first and shattered it. It was quite interesting. You never know what's going to happen. I think they're teenagers. They definitely got the consequence that a lot of people think they deserve.
1: Wow.
2: I can't imagine what it costs to replace those doors.
4: Yeah.
1: They're not cheap.
4: I would just love to know how their parents reacted when they got that phone call. Like, hey, we got your kids down here, and they just crashed through the window.
1: One would hope that the parents would be angry and punish them instead of, hey, way to go. How many hits did you get? How many clicks?
2: Yeah. No, because guess what? Those parents are going to have to pay that bill.
1: Yeah. They are.
2: That's not going to be fun.
1: No. It's got to be probably thousands upon thousands. Yeah. Probably a $10,000 problem.
2: Without a doubt. You know those glass doors that we used to have here?
1: Oh, the one, yeah.
2: Somebody told me those things when they had them done and had them etched that they cost like $50,000.
1: They were crazy expensive. Yeah. These doors were floor to ceiling. But they, it's interesting because they had the names of radio stations that had since changed
2: had been
1: format.
2: Yeah. Into
1: and
2: them.
1: Then what's even funnier, the radio station came back, so we could have kept the door.
2: I know.
1: So it's so weird.
4: We wasted money.
1: Yeah. 99X lives again, so come on.
2: Yeah.
1: But wait, there's more from Dallas.
2: All right. You think movies cost too much where you live? How would you like to pay $50 per ticket? Whew. And I'm not talking like down the road, I'm talking about right now. Regal Cinemas charge that much for opening night seats to see Dune Part 3 in 70mm IMAX theaters coming in December.
4: What?
2: And the tickets sold out.
1: Of course they did.
4: Okay, well, how much does a regular ticket cost these days? Because I was going to say, I think two tickets usually cost close to $50, two adult tickets.
2: The average ticket cost is $18.
4: Okay.
2: As high as $30. In major cities, the average ticket price at regular theaters is $12.75. Theaters are jacking up prices because attendance is down and they're still not seeing pre-pandemic numbers, but some people are concerned that normal people are being priced out of the movie-going experience.
1: I mean, spice must flow.
2: What?
1: That's a line from the original Dune movie, which I saw way too young. And also, Captain Picard is in that movie, the first original Dune movie.
2: But y'all, there's so many streaming platforms now that you can get movies on in 3 months after they come out of the movie theater.
1: No, and also Lauren said if you go on TikTok, you can watch it.
2: Right,
1: you can watch it in
2: 171
1: different clips.
4: Yes,
1: you can
4: really
1: see one
4: could.
1: Movie.
4: I have seen half of the Michael Jackson movie, all from different angles of the theater, different perspectives. Yeah. Like I've seen what's going on, but there's nothing better. I personally love going to a movie theater.
2: I do too. I love going to movies. I love to have some popcorn. I love that whole experience. But let me tell you something. For $50, they better be out by my pool shooting that thing.
1: I would love to. I'm embarrassed. I haven't seen a movie in over 8 years.
2: Really?
1: Yep.
2: Oh, I want to say we're planning on going to see Michael sometime this week.
4: Yeah, that's me nice. Too. Yeah.
1: Cool.
2: Can't wait to see
4: I really hope. I've been seeing online a lot of people are dressing up like Michael Jackson and dancing during the songs in the movies.
2: I would love
4: people
2: that.
4: People are doing the best Michael Jackson
2: look
4: moves.
2: At that one. Look at
1: okay,
2: that.
1: Could
2: look
1: you just
2: that
1: sit
2: face.
1: Down? Everyone, please.
4: I hope I see it.
1: This is worse than a concert. No.
2: Really? Oh, I think it would be so cool to see some kid dressed up like a Michael Jackson and just knocking it
1: excuse
2: out
1: me.
2: With him dancing.
1: Sir, can you sit, please?
2: What?
1: I'm watching. I can see it on the. I don't need to see you. I want to see the actor do it.
2: And Kate, please. Some days I think you're 80.
4: And people having like Michael Jackson dance offs in the lobby. Like, I see one.
2: I would love that.
1: Sit down.
2: Absolutely. No.
1: Okay, here's the thing. Unless I'm going to a movie where I know there's participation, like a Rocky Horror Picture Show, where you know there's going to be. No, I'm watching the movie. Sit down.
4: Well, there's going to be participation for Michael Jackson.
1: No, he's gone. I don't need. I'm sorry. I'm watching. Wow. Sorry. Wow.
4: Mm. You need a bust a move.
2: You do.
1: That's Young MC. That's a different film coming out in 2 months.
2: Well, would you dance with that one?
1: Bust a move?
2: Yeah.
1: No. I would dance with no movie. I would sit there. Movies are for sitting. This is why I hate going to the movie theater, because of people like you.
2: Wow.
1: This
2: wow.
1: is why.
2: We are never inviting you to the movie theater.
1: Please don't ever.
4: I hope a Thriller flash mob breaks out and you have no choice but to join in.
2: I would be so excited for that.
1: I would be, you would have
2: I would join and start doing the zombie thing.
1: Okay,
2: you know?
1: Well, you know what? Next week on the Butt Wait, there's more. Well, I'm sorry. We lost Kincaid. He was killed by a Thriller flash mob. He refused to get up and they trampled him. Careful what you wish for. Hi,
2: so
1: Lauren.
2: Funny, Lauren.
4: Okay. God. A Florida pastor who literally wrote a book about loving your wife, has now been arrested for allegedly having more than one wife.
2: Well, at least he knew how to love them.
4: Yes. 62-year-old pastor Leslie Williams was taken into custody earlier this month at his home in Sumter County and charged with bigamy? Is that how you say it?
2: Yes, bigamy.
4: All right,
2: yeah.
4: Wow. Big word for me. Deputies arrested him on April 20th, and he was officially booked into the Summit County Detention Center on April 22nd without bond. According to reports, the arrest actually stems from a warrant out of Georgia, and Williams is now waiting to be extradited there. What raised eyebrows is that Williams is the author of a book called Lover Like This. Loving her has...
1: Which this?
4: Wait.
2: Which her?
1: Yeah.
4: Loving her has never been deeper.
2: Loving
1: which
2: them.
1: Which her?
2: Loving them.
4: How
2: like
4: deep
2: this.
4: Are we going with these ladies? it offers...
1: Oh, my bad, Carissa. I thought you were Sandra.
4: It offers biblical advice on strengthening marriages and loving your wife. The investigation reportedly kicked off after Williams updated his Facebook status back in December, announcing he had married a woman named Cindy.
1: Cindy!
4: In their post, he referred to her as his saved, beautiful, and talented wife, where some people commented, wow, who's this? I thought you were already married.
1: Where's Margaret?
4: That's what people started to
2: look. Can you imagine finding out your husband is married to another woman?
1: It
4: multiple
1: happens.
4: Women.
2: Oh my gosh.
4: Oh, and he tries to like announce that he has his book saying that he knows how to love women deeper.
2: Yeah, okay.
1: Well, I bet you he messed up. I mean, think about how many deductions he probably tried to get on his tax. Dang.
4: I just like that he updated his Facebook status and people went, what happened to the other one?
1: Facebook status gives it away every time.
4: Anyway, that's what happened. They opened up an investigation and all the wives found out that he was married to, he had multiple wives.
2: Is that movie with Cameron Diaz and...
1: The First Wives Club?
2: No, it's Cameron Diaz. Oh my God, it's so funny. He's married to the cute redheaded girl, and then Cameron, and who is that model girl that...
4: It's kind of like John Tucker Must Die.
1: The other woman?
2: Yes! Oh my gosh, that movie is so funny. When they bring him in the boardroom, and they've gone to the Bahamas and drained all the money he stole from the companies.
4: Oh, yeah.
2: Oh, I love that movie.
1: Spoiler. Well, the movie came out 2014.
2: Love that movie.
4: Oh, it's like John Tucker Must Die when all the girls find out John Tucker. He's dating four different girls in high school.
1: Spoiler!
4: That's 2006. If you haven't seen it by now, you're not seeing it.
1: I haven't seen it.
2: Exactly.
4: Right. Well, but wait, that's all.
1: Time to get the day started, Cleveland. We're Kincaid in Dallas.
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0: Kate and Dallas. Shh. My little secret.
1: Hey, yeah. So my little secret is I have an 8-year-old lasagna I've been keeping in the freezer.
2: I
3: would imagine after year one, it's going to be a little chewy. Why are you keeping a lasagna in there so long?
2: Imagine the freezer burn.
3: Mm-hmm.
1: Well, it's a very good reason. My dad made it right before he unexpectedly, you never know when you're going to go, but passed. And I can't bear to throw it away. So
3: got it. It's lasagna from a loved one who'd passed on.
1: Yeah. And I've changed, refrigerator since then, and the lasagna is still in the new fridge now, kicking it. So
3: you bought a new fridge and you moved the lasagna into the freezer of the new fridge?
1: I sure did.
3: Is that always something you're concerned about, like when the power goes out or blame? We've got to save the lasagna. Had you thought about buying?
1: We have a backup freezer.
3: Uh-huh.
1: So hopefully if something happens, we can do that in generator situation.
3: Dry ice.
1: But, yeah.
3: Does anyone in your family, is it understood? How many people, do you live alone? Do you live with, you have a whole family? Who else knows that lasagna is in there? Anybody?
1: Oh, I have a husband and two kids, and nobody knows except me. So, yeah.
3: Do you bury it?
2: Have it labeled?
3: Yeah, what if they accidentally, do not eat? What if they accidentally ate it?
1: I don't think they would go that far back in the freezer. But it's not labeled. It's just in like some Reynolds wrap or what is it called? Aluminum foil.
3: Yeah.
1: and it's in one of the dishes he had. So
3: your dad, is he buried or cremated?
1: He's buried.
3: I'm being serious. Do you ever go and talk to the lasagna? Like it's like you'd be mourning your father at a cemetery?
1: No. Not as of yet. Okay. Not yet. Haven't gotten to that point yet.
3: Got it. I just was wondering if it was a thing that you would talk to in the way that you would talk to an urn or something like that. Interesting. Okay.
1: Oh, yeah. It's just like the last thing he made. So
3: I get
1: it's
3: it.
1: Like,
3: no, I get it. I get it.
1: Yeah.
3: Interesting. Okay. We all mourn in different ways, and who knows? I might do the same thing.
2: Yeah, but I still would put a warning label on it, especially if you're going to keep it for years to come, because somebody's going to get hungry. You got a kid, you got teenagers.
1: Right.
2: I mean, they're going to get hungry.
3: Yeah, don't go to a crime scene, but okay. You can buy caution tape online.
2: Yeah.
1: Or hazard or whatever.
3: Yeah. It's become a biohazard at this point. Wow. Thank you for sharing your secret. I understand, and I know there are some who will not get it, but I understand.
1: Thank you. Thank you so much.
3: Time to get the day started, Hickson. Working Kate in Dallas.
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Following this 4th of July weekend, I hope this epic patriotic feeling lasts the rest of the year. I hope you had some fun, saw some fireworks, saw some friends. There were sure no shortage of country singers all over the place for the 4th of July on TV, from the Macy's fireworks to Let Freedom Sing in Nashville to a Capitol 4th. It'd be easier to tell you who didn't perform because they were everywhere.

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0: Somebody say so. There's one album we're looking forward to this summer from Dan and Shay. Their new one's going to be on the new album out in August, and it's Kathy Taylor. Hope you had a great 4th of July weekend. Oh, man. It was certainly a party, and so much going on in addition to the 4th of July. You know, we headed into the weekend with another win by the U.S. soccer team in the World Cup. They play again tonight, so looking forward to that. So that's not a bad way to start the week off. I mean, when it comes to Mondays, I guess you could do worse. So sit tight for more of the best country to keep with you on the workday coming up.
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Well, just the other day, Zach John King right there, new artist on the rise. He announced his forthcoming album. And you know what stood out to me? One of the songs features Brooks and Dunn. So look for that new album from Zach John King coming out August 28th.

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0: It probably over the weekend didn't escape your notice that Taylor Swift got married. So there's a good chance you probably know everything you need to know about that. But this today is what really got my attention. And that is that the foundation called The Store, founded by Brad Paisley and his wife, Kimberly Williams Paisley, according to Country Now, they're recognizing, says the story here, Taylor Swift and her new husband, Travis Kelce, for their huge donation. It's going to be distributed over 20 charities, from children's hospitals to education to animal cruelty groups, like $26 million, just unfathomable, that amount of money. So they are doing some good, that's for sure. And that's always good to see.
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0: Well, the new single like that, it was inevitable. A new Kenny Chesney album has been announced, and it'll be here when summer's winding down. It's yet another announced for this upcoming September.
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1: It took him a little while, but he did have some help.
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What a way to spend the summer days. These days, Lauren Alaina is on a bunch of Darius Rucker tour dates. And then, of course, she releases her own album this summer called Stages, and then a tour of her own to follow. And this is going to be On a New Country from Lauren Alaina with Chase Matthew.

0: It looks like we got more country artists heading to the big screen. You know, the latest to make that announcement, although he says he can't say much about it, is Hardy. According to Country Now last week, Hardy, it says here, is going to be in a cameo for the music comedy The Comeback King, which features Glenn Powell. So keep you posted on that. But I'll tell you what else made the news, quite the opposite. You know who says he'll never do any acting? It's not something that he's got on the horizon. Luke Combs says no acting for him. Time will tell, right? He's on the way. Corey Kent, too. So much more for you on the way, so stay with me. 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

first and my last name would just sound better together, and probably always will, like a cup of coffee and a sunrise. 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

Well, tonight, we have another shot at a big win. So far, the U.S. team has been winning big during the World Cup, and they play again tonight. And you know what? There's a whole lot of Ellis fellas on that team. Just last week, you know, I saw one of the players, he posted that on the team bus. They blast Ella Langley's music, and they certainly did after their win last week. So we're cheering them on tonight. I've got their favorite, Ella Langley, coming up a little later. And you know what else I've got for you? All new Cody Johnson. Be sure to stick around. Don't miss that when it's on the way.

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1: While you're starting off your work week, the best country is a must-have. Lots of it playing here. It's Kathy Taylor. Glad to have you along today. More ahead. Hello, Langley. Still have that new Cody Johnson ahead for you, too.
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Well, what an action-packed 4th of July weekend it was. Haven't seen a 4th of July weekend like that in some time. With not only all the 4th of July fun and the concerts and the fireworks, the drone displays, which are incredible across the country, but Taylor Swift got married, the U.S. World Cup is underway, another game for the U.S. tonight against Belgium, and on top of that, families and kids were in packing theaters for not only Toy Story 5, which did pretty well once again, but now the new Minions movie too. So it was a busy weekend for sure. Maybe by now you're looking at this Monday as a chance to unwind and rest.

0: after all these years. I do not know how he does it. Once again, the mustard belt goes to Joey Chestnut over the weekend. In addition to everything else going on this 4th of July weekend, he won again that Nathan's hot dog eating contest. Whew, man. Tell you what, there is a level of skill involved in that I will never understand. I got a lot of new country ahead for you, a brand new jelly roll, and so much more still ahead. So stay close. Hope you're having a great Monday so far, and appreciate you keeping us on for the workday.
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Hands up, Jelly Roll, a brand new country from Video Fort. Pretty inspiring too, you know, going through the ups and downs of his fitness and weight loss journey, and pretty inspiring. If you're looking for that kind of inspiration, and I feel like I always am, so that video is going to be definitely one I watch more than once. If you haven't seen it yet, it's pretty great.

0: If you want to take the high road, I'ma take the high road, maybe get gone. 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Let's see if that truck still works. Good thing country music's got you covered.
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0: Oh, I'm sure she's still enjoying all the wedded bliss just a few months after her wedding, Lainey Wilson there. And it's only been a few days for Taylor Swift. I was catching up on some of the wedding details after all the dress details and all that. You know, Adam Sandler officiated and had some advice for the happy couple. Keep kissing, he says. Just like that. Can't be fighting if you're kissing, I suppose. So pretty sweet. That new Taylor Swift song from the Toy Story 5 movie is on its way in just a few minutes.
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0: Taylor Swift, Toy Story 5 soundtrack, a movie that's still holding its own at the box office following this 4th of July weekend. Some movies since its release came out that people thought might give it a little competition. Supergirl? No, not even close. Minions and Monsters? Pretty close, but not quite.
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9: Colleague of mine went to a meeting of the primetime seniors the other week. There are programs like this all over the country for people in their 60s, 70s, 80s, and beyond to stay active. It's not just something to keep older folks busy. It helps to keep their bodies in shape and their brains sharp. Showing up with a good attitude is a must, and research shows that having the right mindset actually does lead to better physical aging. So if you need some suggestions to boost your positivity, experts we talked to recommended focusing on goals, which can boost your confidence. Practice gratitude, they said. One of the seniors my colleague met told her that just waking up in the morning is, quote, better than the alternative. That's true. Focus on the things you can control. Diet and exercise, and very importantly, surround yourself with positive people, because that can be contagious. I'm Dr. Sanjay Gupta, helping you live a better life.
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0: Long-time soccer fans following the World Cup as it's been going on here for the last few weeks. And there's plenty like myself who are just sort of getting on board and catching up and finding out what all the excitement's all about. Of course, the U.S. plays Belgium again tonight. And you know what I read across in the news? If this is accurate, this is crazy. According to one story, Team USA and Belgium first played July 13th, 1930. USA won 3-0. According to the article, it was the U.S.'s first ever World Cup match. Isn't that crazy? And of course, they play Belgium tonight. 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

Yeah, no shortage of the best country on the workday. Happy Monday. I know. Doesn't have nearly the same ring to it as a happy Friday. So we got a ways to go till then. And to get you there, all the best country plays here and more next.

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0: Well, even as many are getting back from all the 4th of July travels, and I'll bet you it was a busy travel weekend. Well, there's a whole summer ahead of us and a lot more traveling to do. You know that researchers actually got down to business to figure out what the ideal number of miles to travel on a road trip is to make you feel like you really are going somewhere, but not go overboard, not tire you out and all that. 300 miles. Something to keep in mind as you're studying the map for your next adventure.
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0: Ashley McBride, new song from the recently released new album, Wild. You know, I've been reading up on it, and it's pretty personal. She's had some real challenges she's overcome in the last year or two, and of course, she'll be kicking off her tour in support of that album later this summer.
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9: 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Ask them how the posts in their feed make them feel. 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It's bizarre. You might need to help your son or daughter reset their algorithm by unfollowing certain accounts and following or interacting with more positive ones. They might need suggestions of other healthier things to do, or to see you leading the way by example and putting your own phone away. 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And if you need some help, sort of, I guess, resetting expectations, try engaging parents of your kids' friends for a more coordinated effort. I'm Dr. Sanjay Gupta, helping you live a better life.
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What an extra happy family these days, and even more reason to celebrate. Father and son getting big honors recently. You know, Rhett Akins, Thomas Rhett's dad, invited recently to be the newest member of the Grand Ole Opry. And prior to that, Thomas Rhett, well, he'll be inducted into the Music City Walk of Fame.

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0: You needed a Monday pick-me-up. There you go. That new Riley Green, and he has only just begun when it comes to TV time. His next stop is going to be as a coach on season 30 of The Voice. So I'm sure he's raring to go to find the next big talent. I'm sure he will. Meanwhile, he's not the only one talking screens, big or small. Hardy was in the news this past week. Coming up in just a few minutes here, Hardy was in the news saying that all he can say is that he'll make a cameo in a Glenn Powell music comedy of some sort. So, well, we'll find out more about that here, I'm sure, in the coming weeks. He's on the way. Megan Maroney, too. Glad you're taking on a Monday right here with the best country for it, and more is ahead.
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soon to be Country Music Hall of Famer among them, Morgan Wallen, Eric Church, and Hardy and Tim McGraw. Tim McGraw, of course, will be inducted into the Country Music Hall of Fame later this year. I keep saying at some point in our lifetimes, we might see all of them in the Country Music Hall of Fame. Might even go for Ella Langley, too, with the year she's having so far. My gosh, she, too, has teamed up recently with Morgan Wallen for a new one, and that's on its way in minutes.

0: much of anything is bad, except you can never get too much hot country music. 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

0: time and time again, we talk about all these honors these country singers get. And most of the time, they have a bunch of letters attached. ACMs and CMAs and that sort of thing. Well, coming up, one half of Dan and Shay, Shay Mooney, is getting quite an honor. Of course, he hails from Arkansas. And the high school that he went to, Van Buren, is inducting him into their Hall of Honor. And you know, something like that, I'm sure, just means so much to him. I'm sure it does. Got Dan and Shay and their new one on the way in a few minutes.
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0: Dan and Shay. Brand new country place here. Hope you're having a great Monday. Thanks for keeping it right here.
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14: A better life with Dr. Sanjay Gupta.
15: By age 35, two-thirds of American men will experience some degree of noticeable hair loss. And by age 50, about 85% of men will have significantly thinning hair. That's according to the American Hair Loss Association. Now, one dermatologist explained that hair loss can either be genetic or it can be triggered by stress, illness, surgery, medications, major life events. No matter the cause, a lot of men, understandably, are frustrated by hair loss because it seems like a loss of control. You can take great care of your scalp by all sorts of expensive lotions and potions, but that might not matter. 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But another solution is just shaving it off, and I've heard more and more how liberating this can be for a lot of guys. That's the ultimate control of their appearance. I'm Dr. Sanjay Gupta, helping you live a better life.
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That is Luke Bryan, one margarita. I am Biscuit, hanging out with you on your Monday, and here is Kenny Chesney, who just wants you to look at what's ahead of you in life and move forward. Don't get caught up in the past. Just carry on.

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18: A better life.
13: Life with Dr. Sanjay Gupta.
18: They say consistency is key, but sometimes you just gotta switch it up. A new study out of Harvard School of Public Health found that varying your exercise routine could add years to your life. What exercise someone did didn't matter much. What did matter was that all the exercises together worked all the muscle groups in their body. Now, an added benefit to changing things up is it can help you push through the plateau effect. That's when your body gets so efficient at doing something that you actually stop getting better at it. And we know from previous research that specializing in any one sport at a young age can make someone actually more prone to injury. And as experts we talk to point out, even elite athletes switch up things with their workouts, making sure to target strength, cardio, flexibility, balance, and doing that every single week. I'm Dr. Sanjay Gupta, helping you live a better life.
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Kane Brown is a singer. His wife is a singer. You know, eventually they were going to do a song together, and they did. And it's about their love for one another. That is Kane Brown and Caitlin Brown. Thank God.

0: These days, it takes a lot of money to buy bigger houses.
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0: Just wanting to know what your jam was back in the day when times were easier. That is Thomas Rhett. What's your country song? All right, so this is really, really surprising to hear. This is kind of ridiculous to hear. I hope they don't do this all the time. So Tom Holland, you know, Spider-Man. Okay, when he got crowned Spider-Man, the next Spider-Man, how he found that out, you'd probably be like, okay, well, they called him. Or they called his agent, and then his agent called him. Or whatever it was, there was some direct contact with him first, right? No, you need to hear how Tom Holland found out he was Spider-Man, because it may have been the same way you found out.
1: I was scrolling through Instagram. Marvel had posted a picture of Spider-Man. Go to our website to find out who the next Spider-Man is. At this point, I've been waiting 6 weeks to find out whether I'd got it. At that point, you go, I didn't get it, because they would have called me.
2: Yeah.
3: Right? Surely.
1: They'd have a little bit of respect.
3: Yeah.
1: And it was said, we're proud to announce that our new Spider-Man is Tom Holland. And yeah. I remember slamming my computer down. I ran downstairs and going absolutely crazy. My whole family sort of jumping up and down.
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12: Few people now have asked me about a TikTok trend that they've come across. It's called 75 Hard. The challenge was created by entrepreneur and author Andy Frisella, who calls it a, quote, transformative mental toughness program and an Ironman for your brain. So here's what it entails. Eat a structured diet with no alcohol, drink a gallon of water, read 10 pages of nonfiction, take a progress photo, and complete two 45-minute workouts, one of them outdoors, every day for 75 days. Quite a challenge. We asked CNN fitness contributor Dana Santis about this, who reminded us that sustainable fitness isn't about punishment or proving discipline through extremes. It's about building habits that integrate into your lifestyle in a way that feels supportive and repeatable. If you ask me, that's going to be the key to long-term success. I'm Dr. Sanjay Gupta, helping you live a better life.
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0: And Kane Brown put some miles on it. But Shaboozy? 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

He's got kids at home now, so instead of touring more, he spent more time at home with his family, and you get a lot of songs about family and quality time, including just him loving being with his lady, with his wife. That is Luke Combs, Beat by You. I am Biscuit, hanging out with you on your Monday, and here is Jason Aldean, If I Didn't Love You.

0: 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Yeah, one foot in front of the other. There's a song for it. George Burge together with Luke Bryan. Ride, ride, ride. 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
17: For decades, the prevailing wisdom for someone who's had a heart attack has been to put them on beta blockers for the rest of their life. But new research suggests that might not be necessary, and that the benefits of these medications probably taper off after a year or two. On the whole, and for the average person, beta blockers are very safe and very effective. But, as with any medication, they can come with a cost, a financial one, and also potential side effects. We're talking about things like fatigue, dizziness, dry mouth, dry eyes. I want to be clear when I say that you absolutely should talk to your doctor before starting or stopping any medication. Point is, if you're years out from a heart attack and you're in otherwise good health, you might want to ask your doctor about discontinuing beta blockers. You want to, of course, keep up a healthy lifestyle, diet, exercise, and sleep. I'm Dr. Sanjay Gupta, helping you live a better life.
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11: I was all but 22, I think, at the time. I'd been out on the road, lonely at night. And it'd been a while.

local beer joint with a few of the guys. With this cute little country girl called Mai. And boy, let me tell you, she was the prettiest thing I'd ever seen in a pair of boots. Well, she walked right up to me, handed me a beer. Gave me a look like, let's get out of here. And that's when I realized that she was every cowboy's dream come true.

You find Alexandra Kay on social media, you'll hear her covering a lot of 90s country music songs, but that's one for her on the radio that is straight for the heart.

0: Justin Moore, time's ticking. All right, so it's always crazy when you hear that like a huge A-list movie star could have been in an amazing movie and for some reason they turned it down, but it does happen. Denzel Washington is one of the greatest living actors. And a movie I consider almost perfect, the movie Seven with Brad Pitt, that's the part he turned down, and here is why.
1: I turned down Seven, the Brad Pitt part.
2: Tell him why.
1: Because I just thought it was too, I was like, man, this is a man. Then I saw it, I was like, oh, I was like, oh. But evidently it wasn't for me. It was for Brad all the time. But it was just too much when I read it, but it was different when I saw it.
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0: Looking back, he's thinking, well, I was young. I really wasn't that great to her. She probably doesn't miss me like that. I'm not going to kid myself about how she feels or how I acted either. That is the new one from John Morgan, Kid Myself. And in a few minutes, Tommy Strat's on the way, and Scotty McCrew is just being a good boyfriend.
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11: For years, we've been talking about both the positive and negative effects of being on social media. And I would say, by and large, for older adults, social media is net positive. Not all positive, but net positive. Helps them keep in touch with friends and stay social. But for younger people, social media use, especially heavy use, tends to be net negative. In fact, according to this year's World Happiness Report, youth who use social media more than 5 hours a day reported a lower level of well-being. And researchers who study this sort of thing found that many teens wish these platforms didn't even exist, and yet they can't seem to stop using them. Experts we talked to largely suggested two things. Ideally, along with your friend group, take some time offline. Also, try to recurate your algorithm so it shows you posts that'll make you feel good. I'm Dr. Sanjay Gupta, helping you live a better life.
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Or will he regret staying with her because it doesn't? One way or the other, you got to make a decision. Bailey Zimmerman, Rockin' Hard Place. I have Biscuit hanging out with you on your Monday, and here's Kane Brown singing about his wife, a woman.

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17: A better life with Dr. Sanjay Gupta.
12: They say consistency is key, but sometimes you just gotta switch it up. A new study out of Harvard School of Public Health found that varying your exercise routine could add years to your life. What exercise someone did didn't matter much. What did matter was that all the exercises together worked all the muscle groups in their body. Now, an added benefit to changing things up is it can help you push through the plateau effect. That's when your body gets so efficient at doing something that you actually stop getting better at it. And we know from previous research that specializing in any one sport at a young age can make someone actually more prone to injury. And as experts we talk to point out, even elite athletes switch up things with their workouts, making sure to target strength, cardio, flexibility, balance, and doing that every single week. I'm Dr. Sanjay Gupta, helping you live a better life.
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0: Not doing well after the breakup. Doesn't want his friends to tell his ex about it. Jason Aldean, don't tell on me. All right, so Larry David is in a really funny new sketch comedy show called Life, Larry, and the Pursuit of Unhappiness. I've really been enjoying it. But when you think of Larry David, usually you think of Curb Your Enthusiasm and the song that came from that. And, well, they didn't make that up.
1: Don't you already feel it?
2: Yeah.
1: How'd you find that little
2: thing? I heard it on a local bank commercial in Los Angeles, and I came into the office the next morning, and I said to my assistant, I heard this bank commercial last night. I told the name of the bank, and I said, there's some music that they're playing. Find out what that music is. I want to use it one day. And then 2 years later, I said, remember that bank commercial? And then we put it in the show.
1: Wow.
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0: has a great Netflix documentary you should check out, and that is Her Feel a Little Messy, but Finding a Guy Who Just Loves Her for Who She Is. 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
21: There are lots of things you can measure to get an idea of how healthy you are at any given moment. Temperature, heart rate, blood pressure, just to name a few. But how about how healthy you will be and how long you're likely to live? According to a new study out of the University at Buffalo, two simple strength tests are pretty accurate at predicting longevity in older women. One is hand grip strength, and the other is how quickly people can stand up from a seated position without using their arms. By the way, I remember interviewing former President Jimmy Carter when he was quite old and being really impressed how he just popped out of the chair without using his arms. Not a lot of older people can actually do that. But I think the message here is that maintaining strength as you age is going to help you perform everyday activities, but also help you avoid injury and stay independent. I'm Dr. Sanjay Gupta, helping you live a better life.
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0: 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And it's all dirt roads ahead. 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

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This is not good. It's not good for you or them or the world, and someone's got to end it. Ella Langley and Morgan Wallen, I Can't Love You Anymore. I am Biscuit. It is Monday, and here is John Party, drinking too much heartache medication.

0: she's got a lot of confidence because she just knows who she is and isn't pretending to be anybody else. That is the new one from Luke Bryan Country, and she knows it. In a few minutes, the true story by Graylin James is on the way. Dylan Scott is coming up too. 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
16: Few people now have asked me about a TikTok trend that they've come across. It's called 75 Hard. The challenge was created by entrepreneur and author Andy Frisella, who calls it a, quote, transformative mental toughness program and an Ironman for your brain. So here's what it entails. Eat a structured diet with no alcohol, drink a gallon of water, read 10 pages of nonfiction, take a progress photo, and complete 2 45-minute workouts, one of them outdoors, every day for 75 days. Quite a challenge. We asked CNN fitness contributor Dana Santis about this, who reminded us that sustainable fitness isn't about punishment or proving discipline through extremes. It's about building habits that integrate into your lifestyle in a way that feels supportive and repeatable. If you ask me, that's going to be the key to long-term success. I'm Dr. Sanjay Gupta, helping you live a better life.
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0: dreary fall of summer. All right, so I consider this rude. This is kind of crazy. Tom Holland, you know, Spider-Man, when he first found out that he was Spider-Man, you may have found out the same way that he found out.
1: I was scrolling through Instagram. Marvel had posted a picture of Spider-Man. 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At this point, I've been waiting 6 weeks to find out whether I'd got it. At that point, you go, I didn't get it, because they would have called me.
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1: And it was said, we're proud to announce that our new Spider-Man is Tom Holland. And yeah. I remember slamming my computer down. I ran downstairs and going absolutely crazy. My whole family sort of jumping up and down.
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0: say so. After one of their friends committed suicide, they're like, we're writing this song, we're getting the message out. It's important. That is Dan and Shay, Say So. And in a few minutes, Chris Stapleton is in love with somebody, and Ashley McBride is trying to get somebody to love her.
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11: There are lots of things you can measure to get an idea of how healthy you are at any given moment. Temperature, heart rate, blood pressure, just to name a few. But how about how healthy you will be and how long you're likely to live? According to a new study out of the University at Buffalo, two simple strength tests are pretty accurate at predicting longevity in older women. One is hand grip strength, and the other is how quickly people can stand up from a seated position without using their arms. By the way, I remember interviewing former President Jimmy Carter when he was quite old and being really impressed how he just popped out of the chair without using his arms. Not a lot of older people can actually do that. But I think the message here is that maintaining strength as you age is going to help you perform everyday activities, but also help you avoid injury and stay independent. I'm Dr. Sanjay Gupta, helping you live a better life.
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Country Nights Live, it's Bev Rainey. I hope you had a fantastic 4th of July weekend. Let's get it going with Thomas Rhett, who's getting ready to kick off his tour right here in Nashville. Here's Die a Happy Man.

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0: Woman, it's Kane Brown on Country Nights Live. Bev Rainey with you. We've got Luke Combs coming up next by request. And you know, he earned every single one of his fans when he first got his career started.
1: So I always knew early on, I'm going to have to earn every fan I have, which means I'm going to have to, like, I got to get people to a show. If I can get you to a show, my goal was to not have you walk out of there and go, this guy's my favorite guy ever. I love this guy's music. He's the best guy ever. Because that's incredibly unrealistic. My goal by the end of the

0: show was to earn your respect of, okay, you know what? This guy's not, maybe he's not my favorite country artist ever, but he sings real good and he puts on a good show and I can respect that. And I know that if that was the worst thing that happened at the show, it can only be good from there. Because if 200 people come, the next time I come back, maybe they'll all bring someone else. And then it's 400, and then it's 800, and then it's 1600. And it worked, but it just took, I just needed to get people in front of me, and I knew that if I could do that, I could win people over.
1: Phone number.
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9: A better life with Dr. Sanjay Gupta.
17: Osteoporosis affects millions of people in the United States and around the world. It's a disease that basically causes someone's bones to become weak, brittle, and porous, which can increase their risk of fractures. Now, the good news here is there are things you can do other than, or in addition to, taking medications to prevent fractures before it's too late. One is to up your intake of calcium and vitamin D. You also want to eat more protein. One functional medicine dietitian told us that that helps build muscle, and if you're building muscle strength, then you are also building bone strength. You want to be mindful of your workouts. The best ways to build bone density, one therapist told us, are going to be resistance exercises like lifting weights, and also exercises that make your bones take a bit of an impact, such as jumping or even running, just loading the bones a little bit more. I'm Dr. Sanjay Gupta, helping you live a better life.
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Lainey Wilson got a little help from John Mayer playing the guitar on this brand new tune of hers. It's Phone Keys Wallet. 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

0: One of the first people that Keith Urban met at the Grand Ole Opry is one of my faves.
1: Really, the first guy I met out there when I went out early on was probably Ricky Skaggs, and because I was such a Ricky fan, you know. And he was just so approachable and easy to talk to, and I was just really such a fan that I kept thinking, oh my God, I'm talking to Ricky Skaggs, this is so cool, you know. But that was the behind-the-scenes vibe at the Opry. It's just like that. Everybody's just so approachable and laid back.
0: Here's Who Wouldn't Want to Be Me. 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
1: Brad Paisley and Dolly Parton just got some major love from Taylor Swift and Travis Kelce. Ahead of their wedding, the couple donated $26 million to 20 charities, including Brad's Nashville nonprofit grocery store, The Store, and Dolly's Imagination Library, which received $2 million. Dolly thanked them with a wink, saying when they have their firstborn, she wants it because it'll be one special baby. John Party and his wife Summer are divorcing after 5 years of marriage. Summer filed in May, and a source says the couple has been struggling since late last year. They share two daughters, ages 2 and 3. And Eric Church's whiskey, Gypsy, celebrated America's 250th anniversary with a limited edition bottle called The Declaration, a modern reimagining of George Washington's original spirits, including whiskey finished in apple brandy barrels sourced from Mount Vernon. That's your Country Nights Live news update. I'm Bev Rainey.
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19: A better life with Dr. Sanjay Gupta.
20: Osteoporosis affects millions of people in the United States and around the world. It's a disease that basically causes someone's bones to become weak, brittle, and porous, which can increase their risk of fractures. Now, the good news here is there are things you can do other than, or in addition to, taking medications to prevent fractures before it's too late. One is to up your intake of calcium and vitamin D. You also want to eat more protein. One functional medicine dietitian told us that that helps build muscle, and if you're building muscle strength, then you are also building bone strength. You want to be mindful of your workouts. The best ways to build bone density, one therapist told us, are going to be resistance exercises like lifting weights, and also exercises that make your bones take a bit of an impact, such as jumping or even running, just loading the bones a little bit more. I'm Dr. Sanjay Gupta, helping you live a better life.
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